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6: And we're back here live at Dodger Stadium. 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They are the Walk-In Clinic north of the fire station in Fort Dodge. And we also want to mention tonight's game is being streamed live on YouTube. 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Is that correct, Lance Lennon?
7: Yes, Connoisseur Media YouTube page, and you can get that right from the yourfortdodge.com. 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
6: So the Santa McGales sets kickoff to the Remsen St. Mary's Hawks. Again, Thomas Ean will do the kicking for the Gales here. Beautiful weather for Football Friday, and the kick is up, and we are underway, taken at about the 18, and immediately met by Gavin McLean, the freshman, making an impact right away. That was number 2 for the Hawks, Titan Waldschmidt. Stopped right at about the 25-yard line, and that is where the Hawks will take over, 1st and 10.
7: Yeah, 7-yard return on that one, and McLean picking up right where he was last week, just stopped that dead in its tracks.
6: Hawks going to come out. Klein alone in the backfield out of the shotgun. Probably going to be calling his name a lot in runs. Leading rusher and passer. Dual threat quarterback for Remsen St. Mary's. Trying to get the program back to their winning ways after a down year last year. 3-5 overall. Missed the playoffs the first time since 2016. There's a quick pass over the middle. Caught and run down from behind. After a short game, that's Gavin McLean again. 2 tackles, 2 plays.
7: That wasn't a short game.
6: Take that back.
7: Yeah, 8 yards on that one. So
6: the crossing route to Bo Johnson, their leading receiver coming into tonight. No huddle for the Hawks. They're going to go bunch formation. 2 receivers in tight. Klein alone in the backfield. Power package here. And they're going to give it actually to Waldschmidt. He's going to pick up the first down. Just a quick dive play there to pick up the first down, keep the chains moving. Near midfield at about the 30, actually going to mark it back at the 37, 1st and 10, though, for Remsen St. Mary's.
7: Yeah, pick up of 4. We only needed 2, so he is right about where he wanted to be.
6: Again, this is Rems and St. Mary's offense. They're going to be multiple. We'll see a lot of different formations here. A lot of different players probably going to be involved in this offense in some way, shape, or form. As the Gales showing three on the rush. It's Klein taking his time here. Seven a snap. Klein takes a snap, back to pass, going to throw it over the middle and over the head of his intended target. That was Bo Johnson again. Had a step on Gavin McClain that time. But Klein put a little too much mustard on that pass, fortunately for the Gales.
7: Yeah, he had a step on McClain, but he was way overthrown on that one. That was, I don't know if he got excited, saw an open man, and thought, oh boy, good times.
6: Do want to mention, there's a really nice crowd showing up here tonight for St. Edmund's homecoming. Fans still filing in, too, as the Hawks set for second and 10 now. Man in motion is Walshman. He's going to take the handoff, trying to the left side, trying to get to the far corner. And he breaks a couple of tackles, still going, a couple stiff arms across the 30-yard line. He'll have enough for the first down. Just kind of sidestepped and pushed a couple of would-be tacklers for the Gales aside.
7: Yeah, they gave him 13 on that one, so it takes it all the way down to the 30.
6: So Hawks into St. Edmund territory on the move here. 10:32 and counting to go here. First quarter, no score. Second district contest of the season for both teams. Again, the Gales coming away with a 40-28 road victory, their first road contest of the season over Newell Fonda last week. As Klein on the option, going to pitch it out to Walshman. Walshman breaks a couple of tackles, and he's finally run down just shy of the 20-yard line. Ty Miracle had the first crack at him, but couldn't wrap him up. It looked like Matthew Crimmins, I think, was one of the Gales in there on the stop. Possibly Julian Blanco as well. But again, an 8-yard pickup on first down.
7: Yeah, I think they gave him 8. I wrote down 9. That was...
6: So now Waldschmidt, now he's actually going to motion out. They're going to go trips to the short side of the field. Klein alone in the backfield.
7: Yeah, but don't believe it. He's got the most rushing yards for Rems and St. Mary this year also.
6: Clock winding down now as Klein sets him down. Again, they go no huddle here. They're going to fake it to Klein. Now it's, Walshman. Klein right up the middle. He's going to go untouched into the end zone for the Rems and St. Mary's touchdown. Just nobody could break down into the middle there. They cleared out the nose guard, and this clear sailing for Dalton Klein into the end zone with 9:22 to go. 6-0, Rems and St. Mary's.
7: Just a completely different look from last year. It's amazing, considering the fact that they didn't play many of their games.
6: They talk about a program that's built a winning tradition. Figured they weren't going to stay down for long, so now they'll go for two here. Kind of a swinging gate formation to the left. Klein, and send a man in motion, takes a snap, rolling out. Now we got
7: motion,
6: a whistle,
7: or delay.
6: There's a late flag.
7: Oh, yeah, I got to throw a flag, he says. He blew the whistle and forgot to throw a flag.
6: So, yep, yeah, good call, though. Procedure against the Hawks, so that'll back him up 5 yards.
7: I got to say, it's much more pleasant this week than last. I am not perspiring near as much.
6: We're completely drenched in sweat by pregame. So now, two-point conversion try from the 7. As Klein has trips to the left side this time. Waiting here, takes the snap, back to pass, looking that way, going to throw it short. Oh, it's caught by Bo Johnson. I think Ty Miracle got a paw on it, but it got through, and Johnson makes the catch for the two-point try. So with 9:22 to go, 8-0 is your score. Rems and St. Mary's will go ahead and take a quick break. We'll be back. 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
6: And we're back here at Dodger Stadium. 8-0 is your score. Rems and St. Mary's got the opening kick, marches down. 9:22 to go, first quarter. They lead it 8-0. Dalton Klein with a 21-yard touchdown run, and then connects with leading receiver Bo Johnson for the two-point try. And now Klein will kick it away. Line drive kick goes right to Ty Miracle, and he will turn it up the far sideline, going from right to left, and he is wrapped up and brought down after a decent return across the 30-yard line. So Gale's going to have decent field position as they come out here again for the second week in a row, though, trailing after the opening drive of their opponent.
7: Yeah, picked it up, caught it about the 8, got all the way out there to the 32 they're marking it at, so 24-yard return.
6: So Thomasine will come out of the shotgun. Gale's going to go two receivers right and left. Passing formation shown here early on first and 10 as Ean takes a snap. Hawks going to rush four, throw it to Miracle. Oh, and he dropped it again. I take that back. He dropped it there, but had some trouble with the drops last week against Newell Fonda. But, again, you could kind of see him start to turn his helmet upfield. Just took his eyes off the football. Would have gotten a decent gain on first down. Now second and 10 for the Gales. They're going to go trips to the left side now. Ean takes a snap. Going to throw it short, catch this time by Miracle, trying to cut up field. He's hit by Klein immediately. Had a little bit of window there, but Rems and St. Mary's closed in a hurry, and Dalton Klein was there. Actually, they're going to say no gain.
7: Yeah, he was smacked right at the line. He caught it, started going left to right, and then just went down. Thomas is being rushed right away on every one of these passes. If he's not getting rid of it, he's going to get hit.
6: Three-man front for Remsen St. Mary's on 3rd and 10 now, and they're going to give it. Nope, they're going to fake the give to Crimmins, rolling out to the left. Throw over the middle, caught by Miracle, has the first down across midfield to about the 30-yard line, and that is where the Gales will have 1st and 10. Excellent pass that time. The rollout, they fake the give to Matthew Crimmins, get the defense moving one way, and then rolling out to his left as Thomasine connects with Ty Miracle, one of three seniors in this lineup for the Gales on a post route.
7: Nice 20-yard gain on that one.
6: Fresh set of downs for the Gales out of the pistol now. They're going to give it to, oh, no, play is blown dead. Clock stopped with 8:18 to go, first quarter. First penalty of the game against the Gales. Oh, no, excuse me, I take that back.
7: Offsides.
6: Offsides immediately. I wonder if maybe someone was getting antsy there trying to jump the snap. So the offsides call against the Hawks gives the Gales 5 extra yards. First and 5 now. Go out of the shotgun. Crimmins going to take his first handoff right up the middle. Bangs forward and picks up a couple. Going to be about 2 yards shy of the first down.
7: See where they put the spot here. Yeah, they gave him 3 on that one. Nice carry. He literally just dropped his head and pushed his way in.
6: Call it second. Well, they got 2nd and 3 on the board. Gale's going to go in tight here. Ean alone in the backfield. Bunch formation. Ean on a quick sprint out to the right side, trying to get the corner turn. He's not going to get there. Just not enough blockers making contact to give him the corner on that right side. And lucky just to get back to the line of scrimmage. No gain. 3rd and 3 upcoming for the Gales.
7: Yeah, they just closed quickly. It looked like he was going to have a little running room going, and Remsen just completely shut him down.
6: So big third down play here early on to try to keep pace with this suddenly high-powered Remsen St. Mary's offense. They've certainly found themselves here putting up 60-plus points in both their victories. And just being able to put up 30 against number one ranked Autumn is a testament to itself with this younger Remsen St. Mary's team. Here's a play fake to Crimmins, throw outside, catch made by Miracle again, and that's going to be another cinnamon first down.
7: Oh, same thing, play action fake there. Yep, you're right, that's going to be Griff Waffersweiler.
6: Yep. Griffin Waffersweiler with the reception, his first catch of the night. Down to the 16-yard line, Gales on the move. Inside of 7 minutes to go, first quarter.
7: Yeah, same thing. It was just a nice play-action fake to Crimmins. Defense bought. Griff was right in the flat, caught it, and turned, and made a nice couple of yards after the catch.
6: First and 10 now for the Gales at the 16. Again, trying to answer that opening drive by the Hawks. Two receivers right and left. Ean takes a snap,
9: Remsen going to rush four, throw over the middle, and nobody home that time. Don't think Ian quite saw his intended target as Remsen, St. Mary's, got in the backfield in a hurry to bring up second and ten.
7: I think that was a matter of there was a spot to dump it off to and not lose any yardage and not throw an interception.
9: Second and ten now for the Gales. Again, coming into tonight, it's the fourth meeting all time between these two teams. The Gales were in the same district as Remsen St. Mary's a couple of years ago. Out of the pistol now. Oh, Ian bobbles it, and he's just going to fall on it.
7: Good choice, because, man, that defensive lineman was right on top of him as soon as he fell on it.
9: Again, they're getting immediate pressure off the snap here, something the Gales are going to have to focus on shoring up as this game goes along. Going to bring up third and long now for the Gales. More than likely, though, depending on this play, going to be two-down territory. As they go trips to the short side here, going from right to left. Ian back to pass, looking short, now going to chuck it long, has a man, throw it up there for Miracle, and did he come back?
10: Good.
9: He did! Touchdown, Cinnamon Gales! Ty Miracle in a one-on-one battle wins it!
7: That wasn't even one-on-one, it was good coverage. Ty just got up above the defender and caught it over his head. Okay. I mean, that is highlight reel stuff right there.
9: Ty Miracle with the touchdown grab, and give Thomasine credit on the throw as well in the back corner of the end zone. And we are a two-point conversion away from a tie ball game.
7: Man, that was... you draw them up like that.
9: So they had the negative play, and they answer right back with a shot in the end zone. So now Ian going to take the snap out of the shotgun, and they're going to throw it. Has a man wide open, caught by Griffin Loffersweiler, and we are tied. Was that Griffin or Jack?
7: That was Griffin
9: okay.
7: On that one.
9: Loffersweiler with a two-point try. So the Sandeman Gales and the Remsen St. Mary's Hawks all knotted up at eights. 5:52 to go first quarter. Go ahead and take a quick break and be back. 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
9: And we're back here at Dodger Stadium. 8-8 is your score. 5:52 to go. First quarter as Thomasine boots it away. It's going to be taken right at about the 2. Trying to see if that... Oh, that's Bo Johnson on the return. He's run down shy of the 20-yard line. He's got a couple of positive yards from where a touchback would be, but not much more after that.
7: No, you get 16 yards on the return. He took it at the 2. Nice direct hit and nice coverage by the Gales as they went down and just put a quick stop to him.
9: So now the Hawks in their second drive of the game will take over at the 17. Well, let's try to see here.
7: They mark at the 17, but it looks like it's the 18 to me.
9: So Klein going to give it to, looks like, Johnson on the end around. Or no, excuse me, that's Waldschmidt. Waldschmidt on a quick end around, picks up about 5 again. A lot of yards on first down by this Remsen St. Mary's offense.
7: Yeah, they're really just kind of going to take it to this defense until the defense can figure out how to read either what the play is, make the stop, or just end up, they're going to keep doing it.
9: So Klein now alone in the backfield. Two receivers in tight. Now a man in motion. That's Walshman. Klein going to keep himself up the middle, but he's wrapped up. Well, fighting for extra yards, and he's got the first down as he falls ahead across the 30 to about the 33. Again, just tough running by these Remsen St. Mary's ball carriers, including Dayton Klein, carrying about 2 or 3 Gales with him on that run.
7: Yeah, that was, I mean, after the hit, the first hit, and he still picked up 10 yards on that carry.
9: First and 10 now for the Hawks. Ball at the Remsen 33. Inside of 5 minutes to go, first quarter. Quick moving first quarter here. Is Klein going to keep himself right up the middle again? Wrapped up, though, after a short gain across the 35. Might have gotten to the 36 with forward progress. Pick up of about 3 on the run.
7: That was good. The defense collapsed on him. More than one person in on that tackle, because I don't think any one person is going to be able to tackle him. He's a big fella.
9: Kind of looks like what Remsen is doing is they're bringing those wingbacks or receivers that are in tights.

0: into tonight with 10 carries for 29 yards and a touchdown. That time, big gain on the reverse to about the 25, and a fresh set of downs for the Hawks.
1: Yeah, 29 yards on that rush.
0: Klein now going to give it to Walsh, mid around the right side, has room, breaks a tackle at the 15, still going, and he is going to go into the end zone for the touchdown. Just too many arm tackles by this Saint-Emin defense. And so far, the offenses are 3 for 3 in scoring drives.
1: 3:38 left in the quarter, and that's our third touchdown so far. It's going fast, but they keep stopping the clock for the touchdowns.
0: It is eight-man football, but again, you're seeing a lot of arm tackles there. The Gales are getting there, but you got to get pads on these rims and St. Mary's ball carriers if we want to bring them down.
1: I think when they didn't play football last year, they probably just were in the weight room.
0: So Dalton Klein out of the shotgun. Three receivers to the right side. Takes a snap, looking short. Pump fakes, throws, and it's caught in inbounds, and that's going to be good for the two-point try. So the Hawks 2 for 2 on two-point conversions, and with 3:38 to go, 16-8 is your score. We'll go ahead and take a quick break and be back. 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
0: And we're back here in Dodger Stadium. 16-8 is your score. Remsen St. Mary's with the lead. 3:38 to go, first quarter. Titan Waldschmidt with his first touchdown of the game from 29 yards out. As Dalton Klein booms this one away, and the Gales going to watch it go over their heads and into the end zone for a touchback. And give us a second now to thank one of our sponsors for tonight's broadcast. I want to thank Peking Garden for Dodge. They offer a Chinese food buffet like no other. They have so many options like spicy chicken, lo mein, crab rangoon, chicken on a stick, and so much more. Peking Garden is open from 11 to 8:30 p.m. Tuesday through Sunday, located at 2510 5th Avenue South in Fort Dodge. Also, check them out on Facebook. So now the Saint-Emin Gales, again, kind of figured this might be the case coming into this contest. Gales is going to have to find ways to answer the scoring drives of Remsen St. Mary's. It's Thomasine back to pass, has options here, is going to chuck it deep and incomplete over the outstretched arms of Griffin Lauferswiler. I tell you what, Thomas had a couple of options there on that play.
1: Yeah, I thought for sure he was going to get that one right to him, and he was just about two steps ahead of him.
0: Second and 10 now. Gotta like seeing the Gills taking shots, though, not being afraid of this Remsen St. Mary's team.
1: No, and again, nice play action on that one, and they bit. You saw the line come in at Matthew.
0: Pistol formation now. Is it going to give it to Crimmins? Oh, and he's stripped, and it's going to be a scoop and recover by Remsen St. Mary's. Well, I wonder, if was that Webster or was that Matthew on the carry?
1: I think
0: let's try.
1: That might have been, I thought it was Matthew, but I don't know now that you said that, because it looked like Webster was coming off.
0: Well, I was looking for the number. I couldn't see initially, and then all of a sudden I see an 18, but they said Crimmins on the carry, so we'll believe him. Just down the way in the press box here at Dodger Stadium. So the first turnover of the game goes against the Gales, and great field position here for the Hawks. Is Dalton Klein out of the shotgun by himself. Sets him down inside the 10. First and goal, man in motion. That's Waldschmidt. Waldschmidt tries the left side, cuts up field, and he's into the end zone for the touchdown. And the Hawks immediately capitalize on the cinnamon miscue. Just 15 seconds after they put one in the end zone, and they have added to their score now 22-8 here in the first quarter. Now, actually, it looks like Remsen St. Mary's going to try for PAT here. Dalton Klein was perfect last week.

0: against GTRA. I'm trying to see, is that Klein kicking here? We'll wait in the snapper. High snap. No, it's going to be a fake. This is Johnson cutting up field. Knipe. He's not going to get there. So I don't know if that was a play by design or what happened there. It was a high snap, but the St. Edmund Gales benefits. Take advantage and stop Knipe short of the goal line. So 22-8 still is your score. 3:23 to go in the first quarter. We'll go ahead and take a quick break and be back. 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
0: Whatever his name is, I can't think of it. And we're back here at Dodger Stadium as kick return by the Gales out across the 25. So again, decent field position for St. Edmund. 3:18 to go, first quarter. 22-8 is your score. Remsen St. Mary's with the lead after forcing the fumble. Very next play with the touchdown run. Again, did you say that was, got the touchdown from 8 yards out?
3: That would be Waldschmidt.
0: Waldschmidt, okay. So Waldschmidt with his second rushing touchdown of the night. And now we got timeout taken by Remsen St. Mary's. So first timeouts of the contest, of the half, for either team. We'll go ahead and take a break with them here. Again, you're listening to Cinema Football on Sunday 99.7 and NeoFordDodge.com.
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0: And we're back here at Dodger Stadium as the St. Edmund Gales come back out on offense. They're going to go two receivers right and left. Tomasino alone in the backfield, and now we got a flag right off the bat. So right out of a timeout, we got a flag. Let's see.
8: I think we're going to have motion this time. No.
0: Someone maybe lined up off sides, I think, on the snap.
8: There was some. I didn't see movement, so that'd be my guess.
0: So another pre-snap infraction against the Hawks here. Gives the Gales 5 yards. We'll make it first and five now. Ball at the 32-yard line. As Thomas Ean takes the snap, low snap, gets control, but though looking to his left. Pump fakes, now going to throw deep down the near sideline. It's going to be caught by Miracle. He stays in bounds, and he coasts into the end zone for the St. Edmund touchdown. Second touchdown in the game, and the Gales with an immediate answer. Back to a one-score game we go.
8: Again, he just outran the defenders. He's got a little bit of height on both their defensive backs that were there, and just he had time to turn around and look at them. I don't think he was taunting. He was just seeing how close they were. And that one, that was quicker. That wasn't a 15-second touchdown. That one was a, let me do my math real quick. I can't. 12-second touchdown.
0: Well, eight-man football is known for producing high-scoring affairs, and we have already got 36 combined points with still 3:09 to go in the first quarter. And a two-point conversion try upcoming here as Ean sets him down out of the shotgun. Crimmins, they're going to fake it to him, going to throw it to Miracle again. He makes the catch again. Two-point try. 22-16 now, 3:09 to go. We'll go ahead and take another quick break and be back. 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
2: And we're back here at Dodger Stadium, 3:09 to go, first quarter, 22-16 now is your score as Ty Miracle with his second touchdown reception of the contest, that time from 49 yards out as Thomas Kleen boots it away, taken at the 4 by Remsen St. Mary's. This is Bo Johnson on the return, gets it across the 20 to about the 23, and that is where the Hawks will take over first and 10. I tell you what, you know, I was quick to jump on Ty there when he dropped that very first pass of the game, and I think he took that. He must have heard me up here in the press box. Took that personally because
3: I don't know.
2: All Ty Miracle here in this first quarter for the Gales.
3: I don't know if it was that or if he just was like, I ain't doing what I did last week. We're gonna switch things up here.
2: Remsen St. Mary's now Klein, gonna send a man in motion. That is Waldschmidt, takes the handoff, tries to cut up the middle, gets a couple. Across the 25 to about the 26. Bring up second and 7 now for the Hawks. In his homecoming 2026. Great crowd on hand. Perfect weather for it. Stark contrast from last week.
3: Just a lot of green out there tonight.
2: Good turnout by the Sandman faithful here tonight. Filling up the stands here at Dodger Stadium in Fort Dodge is Dalton Klein now with 10 to go on the play clock. Getting out of the shotgun. Sends a man in motion. This is Klein though on the keeper up the middle. Gets hit initially by Jack Webster, but pushing the pile forward is going to have enough and plus some for the first down. Out to about the 35. Might have got hit initially, I think, by Jack Webster at the 30. Just couldn't wrap him up. Klein too strong.
3: All their first downs have come off of rushing, and all of ours have come off passing so far this quarter.
2: I'm trying to think. How many times has Remsen St. Mary's passed? What is it, 2 or 3?
3: Actually, three completions. No, two passes, one incomplete, one complete.
2: It's Klein now out of the shotgun again. Going to send Waldschmidt motion. It's going to actually be Klein on the keeper, though, trying the right side. Weaves his way forward, has the first down, and then some to about the 30, and then finally tackled forward to about the 27. Another first down run by Dalton Klein, starting to wear down this Sandman defense. Tell you what, you know, coming into this contest, I kind of had a feeling just with the way that Remsen St. Mary's offense had been operating through the first 3 weeks, that it was going to just have to be a battle. The Sandman Gales finding ways to execute and finish drives and just try to keep pace offensively, score for score with this Remsen St. Mary's football team, and then maybe get a stop late. As Klein now sends Dalton Knipe in motion. He gets the handoff, trying the left side, gets a couple of yards as he gets the corner turn across the 25 to about the 22.
3: I think they're going to end up getting, well, that's a little more than I thought on that one. They gave him a nice, I think, 4 yards total on that.
2: So actually, they spot him at the 23, looks like. So second and five is what they're going to call it. Looks like they got to get to the 18 for the first down.
3: It's amazing how they're lining up right on the hash mark. I mean, right on those lines. I mean, they're running no half yards so far.
2: Makes it easier for us.
3: Yes.
2: Klein sends a man in motion. That's Waldschmidt. They're going to fake it. Klein up the middle. Goes shooting through the secondary. He's going to go into the end zone for a touchdown nearly untouched. Just those defensive backs and safeties for the Gales get too spread out, and they can't converge on Klein on those runs up the middle. And he coasts into the end zone for the second time tonight, and Remsen St. Mary's extends their lead.
3: Yeah, 23 yards on that one, and not even going to fake the kick this time. They're going to go line up for a two-point conversion.
2: Yeah, we figured that they lined up for a PAT. We figured they were trying to fake it on that one. Tried to sell a bad snap. Gills read it perfectly. Now they go for a traditional two-point try here. 49 seconds to go, first quarter. And now we got a flag as a delay of game.
3: Delay, yep.
2: Yeah, delay of game. Again, Remsen St. Mary's, they go no huddle. It's not a hurry.

0: security up, though, as they get their calls in from the sideline based on the, probably more than likely based on the defensive formations.
1: And that's two of their three penalties have come on the PATs. Just weird. Yeah.
0: You would think they'd have their mind made up on what they want to do when they score, but so now they're going to go two receivers right and left, empty backfield for Klein. Now again, going to check here. Collin now is going to motion a receiver in as a tight end. Klein takes a snap, looking right, going to throw it short, and oh, incomplete. Actually, it looked like the pass was intended for a man underneath, and it almost ended up in the hands of a second receiver, but it falls harmlessly to the turf, so back-to-back two-point tries fail for the Hawks. 28-16 now is your score with 49 seconds to go in the first quarter. We'll go ahead and take a quick break and be back. 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
1: And we're back here at Dodger Stadium as Dalton Klein booms away. This is going to be taken by Ty Miracle, though, at the 5. Trying to weave his way to the near side, looking for blockers across the 20, and he's going to be bounced out of bounds at about the 25. Decent return there to set up the Gales offense, first and 10. 42 seconds to go, first quarter. 28-16 is your score here at Dodger Stadium. Homecoming 2026 for the St. Edmund Gales. Dalton Klein with a 23-yard touchdown run just moments ago. Two-point try failed. It's Klein's second touchdown run of the contest.
2: Looks like the Fort Dodge band is going to play at halftime.
1: Yeah, they started doing that a couple of years ago. I just think that's really cool. The Dodgers band willing to step up and perform stadium at halftime during homecoming. Ian back to pass, going to chuck it deep, and it's going to be picked off. Got a hand in his face as he let it go. Looked like Griffin Loffersweiler, the intended target. And Ian just overthrew him a little bit. Second turnover of the game goes against the Gales.
2: Yeah, that was overthrown, and he did have to jump to get that one, but I think we're looking at him. He's sitting there at about 6'4". He's got a lot of room to jump.
1: Tell you what, though, if Ian has time to make the throw he wants to make, if he puts it on the outside shoulder towards the far sideline, Loffersweiler had space there to go get the ball. So unfortunately, Ian was under pressure there, and that forced the bad pass. So first interception of the game for the Hawks. Second turnover forced by this Remsen St. Mary's defense, and they have it at the 36-yard line. It's Klein now out of the shotgun. Walschmidt to his right. Klein back to pass now, taking a shot. Has Johnson. Catch made, and he is going to go into the end zone for a touchdown. And they went for the home run that time. They tried it a couple of possessions earlier. They just missed that time. Bo Johnson. One play drive again for this Remsen St. Mary's offense. And what would that have been? 44. A 44-yard touchdown pass from Dalton Klein to Bo Johnson. And now the Hawks will, looks like they're showing lineup for a PAT here.
2: This time it is the kicker, not the other. Last time it was a different player in their turn to do the kick. That's why I thought it would be a fake. This is their quarterback.
1: So Dalton Klein now to try the extra point, and we got flags right on the snap. 34-16. Again, that's the one thing you can't do against a team like Remsen St. Mary's. You know, you can see all you want about last year, but last year definitely more of an outlier. And I think penalty, hold on.
2: It's against the Gales, but was it offsides? Are they going to take it? And they're going to try for two, or are they going to kick it again? He made it.
1: I think they blew the play dead.
2: Oh, okay.
1: Is why.
2: I'm like, why did? So, offsides before the snap then, or motion.
1: But again, they were going back to those miscues. You cannot

0: turn the ball over against a team like this and expect to be able to hang with them. Again, the Gales, they've done some good things offensively, but the turnovers are killers. So now Klein will try the PAT here. High snap, kick is down, line drive, kick bounces off the post, and is no good. So three straight possessions on the point after try. The Hawks have come up empty. Still, though, 34-16 now is your score with 30 seconds to go in the first quarter. We'll go ahead and take a quick break and be back. 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
0: And we're back here at Dodger Stadium, 30 seconds to go in the first quarter. That is the seventh touchdown drive of the quarter here between these two teams. 34-16 is your score. Remsen St. Mary's taking advantage of two St. Edmund turnovers, turning them into points, and now Dalton Klein will kick it away. Run up and the boots, and the Gales will watch it take a hop into the end zone for a touchback. So again, so far, Lance Lennon, you've seen the Cinnamon defense. Offensively, they've been able to move the ball a little bit, did have the two turnovers, but defensively, what do you think they have to do to try and come up with some stops here against
3: leg
0: the St. Mary offense?
3: Leg tackle. You have to wrap the player up. They're going high. They're trying to arm tackle these guys, and they're just big, and they've got momentum going. And they're busting through. I mean, the yards after contact are almost, we've touched them at the line of scrimmage almost every time.
0: Again, still the first quarter here, 30 seconds to go as Ean out of the pistol now takes the snap, going to give it to Crimmins. Under pressure immediately, avoids one tackle though, across the 20-yard line, fighting for extra yards to about the 21, 22 maybe. And it looks like they're going to mark into the 21, but nice run on first down for the Gales.
3: Yeah, very nice run on that one as he picked up a good 6 yards. They aren't moving. Oh, there's a flag.
0: Oh, well, that's why the clock stopped. All right, I was wondering. That should take us down the first quarter, but nope. Had to get in one more.
3: And a hold, it looks like. And that's going to take them half the distance back, so down to the 7.
0: So Gales have a nice run to start the drive, and then unfortunately gets erased by a holding penalty. Things are starting to pile on here a little bit. That's where you got to recompose yourselves here. Not let a bad thing get worse. Is the Gales going to go? Nope, they're going to motion receiver into the backfield now for protection here. Ean back to pass, going to throw it deep. Has a man nearly picked off. A little miscommunication that time. Looked like the, can't tell if that's Griffin or Ty on the far sideline. Release.
3: Far side is Griffin usually. Yeah, it was Griffin. And he had the steps on the guy. Had the ball gotten to him, he was gone. I doubt that. But it was, I think, like you said, miscommunication. I thought he was thinking he was going to go out, and he was going down.
0: Yeah.
3: So the ball going to the sideline, and Griffin looking touchdown on that one.
0: So now seconds and long, second and 17. Same formation, receivers right and left for Ean out of the backfield. Takes a snap, only two this time. And again, a miscommunication on the throw. A little short. I don't know if the Gales were trying to set up a screen downfield or what, but just nobody home that time. Bring up third and long.
3: Yeah, third and 17 coming up here. 17 seconds.
0: Third and 17 for the Gales. Again, against a much improved Remsen St. Mary's football team that lost one senior from a year ago. A lot of juniors on this roster, too, so they're not going to be going anywhere after this year. It's Ean now. Crimmins in the backfield. He releases, throws short, catch made. Trying to see if that's
3: Griffin Loffersweiler came all the way across the center on that one, made the catch.
0: Loffersweiler on a crossing route has it. Going to be well short of the first down, though, just trying to get it. A couple extra yards and some breathing room here, more than likely, for the punts. as that will be the final play of the first quarter. We've played one, a lot of scoring, just unfortunately two Gale miscues allowed the Hawks to balloon the lead. 34-16 is your score at the break. We'll go ahead and take a quick break and be back. 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
0: Coach, now that the season full swing, I wanted to first give your middle school team a shout-out. Have they gotten underway yet, and what is their group looking like this year?
5: Well, it's kind of interesting. The number of males in our 7th and 8th grade are the smallest two classes that we have. So it's been difficult, but Coach has been grinding with them a little bit, and they lost a tough one. They played two 10-minute running quarter halves against Collins Maxwell this past Tuesday, and I think the score was like 14-8, and they had a chance to win it. So good on them, because we weren't sure we were going to have a 7th and 8th grade team. So we're up to 10 guys now on that roster, and that doesn't sound like a lot, but it's better than where we started when we only had 8. So they're still working at it. They're getting at it. In fact, they're getting at it after it right now on the practice field. So good for them.
2: Hi, this is St. Edmund football coach Matt Dillon, and you are listening to your home for Gales football, Sunny 99.7.
0: And we're back here at Dodger Stadium, 11:54 to go, just underway, second quarter. While you're away, Thomasine on the punt, kind of shanked it off the side of his foot. Did take a Gale hop, though, to midfield, and that is where the Hawks will take over first and 10. Klein, again, alone out of the backfield. And they're going to motion Waldschmidt to the right side on the counter, and picks up about 9 or 10 on the first down run. Again, this Rems and St. Mary's rushing attack has just been able to do whatever they want here in this first half. And Lance Lennon got some stats for us here first quarter. A lot of scoring, a lot of stats.
3: Yeah.
0: 34-16 is your score.
3: A lot of runs there by Rems, and they did 15 carries for 190 yards and four of their five TDs were rushing.
0: Rems and St. Mary's going out of the pistol this time. Waldschmidt in the backfield, going to motion, Knipe. And this is Waldschmidt throwing the carry right up the middle, across the 20 to the 15 to the 10. He's going to go into the end zone again for the touchdown. Just St. Edmund defense, that secondary in particular, just not fat. And we've been kicked out.
3: I think we're still there. I think we're live.
0: So Titan Waldschmidt with his third touchdown of the contest, third on the ground. And the Hawks will go for two now, leading 40-16 here with 11:07 to go in the second quarter. As Klein going to keep it himself this time, fighting forward, and he is going to get into the end zone across the goal line for the two-point try. 42-16 now is your score. Again, 11:07 to go, second quarter. We'll go ahead and take a quick break and be back. 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
0: And we're back here at Dodger Stadium, 11:07 to go in the first half. 42-16 is your score now. Titan Waldschmidt with his third rushing touchdown. That one from 31 yards out. Dalton Klein adds the two-point try, runs it in himself. And that's St. Edmund offense. Got to find a way here to put some points on the board.
3: Yeah, touchback on the kickoff again. So Gales start on their own 15, looking to put some points on the board, down 42-16.
0: Matthew Crimmins going to keep it this time, try in the middle. Gets a couple before he's pulled down at about the 20. 20-

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3: Ean back to pass, has a man, catches made at about the 30, still fighting for extra yards. Oh, going backwards, going the wrong way, and losing yards. Oh, boy.
4: He'd gotten 8 on that one and then ran back, and I think forward motion would have gotten him to a spot, but then after he got thrown backwards, he stayed on his feet and kept trying to gain yards.
3: Yeah, kept trying to fight for extra yardage.
4: He did get yardage, though. He got 3 yards.
3: So fourth and long here for the Gales, fourth and 13. Well, Ean coming up well now, backing off like he's going to punt, so we'll see here. Ball at the 23-yard line. Nobody back deep to receive for Remsen St. Mary's.
4: They don't believe he's going to kick.
3: Snap, Ean rolling out, looking. Nope, now going to kick it to the last second. Oh, and then just in off the side of his foot and out of bounds. And again, right about midfield.
4: It's going to put, I bet, at the 38. Oh, there's 40. Well, you're right, so again, 40.
3: Right at midfield, that is where Remsen St. Mary's will take over. 8:53 to go in the half. 42-16 is your score. Again, do want to take a quick second to thank our sponsor for tonight's Sound of the Game, brought to you by Wheelchair Dynamics. With a full range of medical equipment and supplies, you'll find affordable quality solutions for all your home and healthcare needs. Wheelchair Dynamics is located at 1406 A Street West in Fort Dodge, next to Tom Thumb Restaurant. Now Dalton Klein, again alone out of the backfield. I'm going to send Knipe in motion to the right side. Has some blocking around the corner. Cross midfield to the 30, about 25-yard line. He's finally run down at about the 23. Another first down, but we got laundry on the field. And it's coming back, holding against the Hawks. Their first penalty of the quarter. So that negates the big run by Knipe. And a counter run. Backs them all the way up to their own 30-yard line. Again, do want to mention coming up is the Loffersweiler halftime show. Take a look at the first half stats. And Connoisseur Media Sports Director Joe Jaden will talk with the halftime guest here. Again, that's coming up on the Loffersweiler halftime show. Thank our sponsor here in just a second as Klein sets him down now. First and 20 for the Hawks. Again, Knipe in motion. He's going to get a handoff. Same play, trying the right side again into the second level. Breaks a tackle, still going across midfield to about the 35-yard line. Again, another big run around that right side. Just too many defenders wearing green, getting upright. Too many arm tackles right now.
4: They did get his legs on that one, I noticed, and he still managed to break free and pick up 16 yards.
3: Fresh legs of Dalton Knipe with a big run there. Gain of 16, seconds and 4 for the Hawks, and they continue to march down the field here. 8:08 to go, first half. It's Klein now, sends a man in motion. I believe this is, nope, this is Walshmit this time, and he's wrapped up and stopped short of the line to gain. So bring up a third down here for the Hawks.
4: Nice job on that one. He did get a couple of yards, but he's going to end up a couple of yards short, so put him at the about, what, the 32 on that one with 2 to go.
3: Actually, the nose of the football is on the 32, so going to be 3rd and 2 for the Hawks. Got to get to just shy of the 30 of St. Edmund for the first down. About 7:30 and counting here in the first half. Klein behind a tight formation here, looking to just power to right up the middle. He will. He's got blocking, has the first down across the 30 to about the 27 as he falls forward, and a first down for Remsen St. Mary's.
4: And another rushing first down for Remsen.
3: And Dalton Klein, the rushing touchdown, two rushing touchdowns actually, and a passing touchdown, passing touchdown as well. do a little bit of everything in the backfield for Remsen St. Mary's. And again, just a junior. That's the scariest part. Of course, this is the second year of Gales and Hawks in the same district, so there will be a redistricting, after this year as Klein keeps it on the option, breaks the tackle, trying to get the corner turn into the second level to the 20, the 10, the 5, and into the end zone for the touchdown. Just had all sorts of blocking at the second level. Just nobody in green could get to him. And Dalton Klein with his third rushing touchdown now in the ballgame, 48-16 now with 6:48 to go in the first half.
4: Just not what the Gales are hoping to see here. Is they're just, he's big. I mean, you see now, I mean, when you looked at his rushing yardage, and he is the number one rusher, he is breaking tackles all over the place. I mean, the Gales had at least 4 points of contact on him, and nobody could stop him.
3: So now a new kicker in here. This is not Klein. Extra point on the way. Line drive, but it splits the uprights. So it's 6:48 to go. 49-16 is your score. Remsen St. Mary's with the lead. We'll go ahead and take a quick break and be back. 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
3: And we're back here live at Dodger Stadium, 6:48 to go, second quarter, 49-16 is your score, as Dalton Klein, after his third rushing touchdown of the half, boots it away. Big boot this time. No chance for a return. Just nearly splits the uprights, too, in fact. Touchback, and the Gales will take over first and 10 at their own 15.
4: Yeah, that's his fourth touchback of the game, I believe. And each one seems to be getting further. It's like he's getting warmed up.
3: Tell you what, whatever it is that Remsen St. Mary's does in their offseason, you are seeing the results of that here. Again, try and pull up their scores from their first three games. Again, they did lose to number one ranked Audubon, so you wonder now if Remsen St. Mary's is doing this, how good is Audubon to put up 74 points against this Remsen St. Mary's team? The Gales now out on offense here. 7 on the play clock as Ian takes a snap. Fakes the give to Crimmins, going to chuck it deep, and he's just going to sail it over the head of Ty Miracle, the intended target on the far sideline. Head coverage underneath and over top. Miracle was by himself, but would have been a tight window for Ian down the field. Second and 10 upcoming.
4: Yeah, I don't know if he looked at that and thought that he was going to make a break for it and go long, or if he just said, I'm not going to get it in there and I'm going to go ahead and overthrow him.
3: Live to fight another play.
4: Yeah.
3: Second and 10 now for the Gales. Again, talking about what Remsen St. Mary's has done in their first three games. 69-8 to open up the season against Arweva, then played number one ranked Audubon, lost 74-30 at home, and then 67-28 a victory over defending district champion GTRA last week. There's a give to Crimmins. Shifty move here into the second level across the 20. Still going. He's going to have it up for the first down. A nice run there by Matthew Crimmins.
4: I bet they gave him about 10 exact. No, they're going to give him 11 on that one. Good. He got right there. Nice delay move. He got the handoff. He waited for the hole to develop and then took off. Didn't run right in that line of scrimmage. Let a little little opening appear.
3: You know what? As I was looking back, it's the Gales' first couple of games. I was trying to think, what has Crimmins improved on? It's his shiftiness, but his patience, too. Waiting for his blocks to develop, not just immediately trying to hit the hole. Waiting for things to develop. Waiting for guys who are flying in to go by him. That patience paying off for an 11-yard run. Ian now takes the snap, pass protection, throws short, catch made by Miracle, makes one man miss, and then lost the football, but it looks like a Gale is on it. Well, hold on. Can't see there because the Gale's sideline.
4: No sick, yep.
3: What the hell? That's going to be Remsen St. Mary's. It looked like a cinnamon receiver had a shot at it initially. It's Ty Miracle, made one man miss, tried to get a couple extra yards, and then was stripped from the side, and the third turnover of the game against the Gales. second fumble with 6:03 to go in the first half.

0: And Remsen St. Mary's trying to add to their 49-16 lead.
1: And starting in their own territory there at the 31.
0: Klein now out of the shotgun. Two wing backs, right and left. Going to send Knipe in motion. He's going to give it on a dive up the middle, fighting for extra yards. And that's a pickup of about 4 or 5. And the other thing you got to credit, too, with this Remsen St. Mary's football team, something noticeably different. They did not have the line play last year that they are getting this year through these first couple of games.
1: No.
0: Just a lot of push up front on both sides of the football. Second and 5 now, upcoming for the Hawks. Gales still with the three-man front, but now a little bit tighter in the second level. 5:22 and counting here. Hawks in no hurry. As Klein sets him down, 2 to snap. Now 1. Jess gets the snap off. Going to give it to the wing back, and this is trying to see number 4.
1: That's
0: he's
1: going
0: to go into the end zone. And Jaden Gallus, the freshman running back, gets the carry from the wingback spot, going from left to right, and he gets into the second level, and he goes into the end zone for Remsen St. Mary's touchdown. My goodness. 55-16, 5:09 to go here in the second quarter.
1: Just, he did the same thing Crimmins has been doing, waited for the block and the opening to appear, and boy, when he found it, scuttled right on through it. And I just, you know, that's his first time to touch the ball tonight.
0: A lot of their biggest runs, unfortunately, they must have found something, figured something out on that right side of their formation, the left side of the Salmon defense. So Gale's going to have to talk things over at half to try to shore that up. Extra point try. That's going to be well short. No good. Drifts off to the right. So again, 55-16 is your score. 5:09 to go in the half. We'll go ahead and take a quick break and be back. 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
0: And we're back here at Dodger Stadium as Dalton Klein sets to kick it away. Booming kick once again, another touchback by the junior kicker, punter, quarterback, and do it everything, all purpose back, Dalton Klein. And the Gales will take over first and 10 from their own 15. Again, how long was that touchdown run by Jaden Gallus?
1: Used up all the rest of the field, 26 yards.
0: 26-yard touchdown run by Jaden Gallus as they're starting to get a number of different younger backs involved here in this Remsen St. Mary's offense that has turned a corner in more ways than one from last year to this year. Again, just 3-5 last year, missed the playoffs. Thomasine out of the pistol now, takes the snap, gives it to Crimmins. Nice patient move, makes a cut up field, gets to about the 20-yard line and about a 5-yard gain. Get the clock moving here a little bit, make it a more manageable 2nd and 5 for the Gale offense.
1: Again, same thing. Like you said, he just got the handoff, didn't go right away, waited for things, looked, saw what was there. Picked up 5, and I'm going to say 3 of those were after contact, just driving his legs.
0: Getting out of the pistol. Remsen showing extra pressure this time. They're going to send 5 this time. Crimmins takes the handoff and still able to fight forward. Might have got across the original line of scrimmage. But again, I don't believe, you know,
1: they're not moving anything there.
0: I'm trying to think back if Crimmins has had any negative yardage carries here in this first half.
1: Just the fumble. I don't know.
0: Yeah, just the fumble there where they got pressure.
1: He had one that he didn't get any yardage on. And then the fumble wasn't, we don't know if that was, yeah, that was him. They did say that, didn't they?
0: So 3rd and 4 now, Gales with 10 to go on the play clock. 4 minutes to go, first half. They're going to give it to Crimmins again, trying the right side. Might have been able to get the corner turn, but decided to cut it up, just get what he can. He actually came close.

0: the first down, going to be about a yard shy. And more than likely a punt upcoming here. Well, we'll see.
1: He picked up four on that. It's fourth and one, and he's been consistent. If he take him to the outside, I think he could do it.
0: Something else Gales could perhaps try here, maybe try to get him to jump here with the hard counts. Dean lines him up out of the shotgun. Crimmins to his right. Tight formation. And it's going to be a keeper by Ian, and he has enough for the first down. Sold the fake and the read option to Matthew Crimmins. And that was a read option because Crimmins was kind of turning after he ran by Thomas on the play fake. Wondering if he was going to keep the handoff or not. And Ian, yeah. Ian kept himself nice. Read by Thomas picks up just enough for the first down.
1: Picked up a nice 3 yard gain, so first down plus two. So I think he's just padding his stats.
0: So they shift the formation now to the right side this time. Crimmins is lined up to the left. Ian back to pass, though under pressure. Steps up in the pocket. He's going to take off and run, and he's pulled down from behind across the 30 to about the 31. They'll bring up second and six for the Gales. A little better drive here after the last couple ended in a hurry. Gales burning some clock and moving the ball a little bit here down the field.
1: Just good read again by Thomas. See, nothing was there, but he was wide open to get some yardage. So rather than passing it and throwing it out of bounds, go ahead and pick up a few.
0: So they're going to motion Crimmins as a wide out this time. Two receivers. Ian looks that way, throws it short. Catch made is that Matthew Crimmins into the second level across midfield to about the 35, 34-yard line. Matthew Crimmins with his first catch of the contest. And that's enough for a Sandeman first down, and they are into Remsen St. Mary's territory.
1: Nice one on that one. I think about 20 yards on that reception after he got it. Took it all the way down to the 34. So that'd be 15, wouldn't it?
0: So the Gales on the move now. Plenty of time on the play clock. 140 and counting. They got two timeouts. Ian back to pass. Looking short. Pump fake. Now going to chuck it long. Has Loffersweiler. It's going to be picked off. Going the other way, the Gales are going to have to recover here. And this is a chance for a return down the near sideline and pushed out of bounds. Just a bigger defender that time, Hunter Klein, the freshman, younger brother of Dalton Klein, with the interception.
1: They put a bigger guy in the backfield this time. They had their two backs before, I think, were fairly short, and Klein looks like he's probably going to be about 5'10", 6 foot, somewhere in there, and just managed to go up. The ball was on its way to Griff, and he just managed to get up and get right in the middle of it. So interception on that one.
0: So Hunter Klein now has all three interceptions on the season for Remsen St. Mary's, and that one just a killer here at the end of the first half. Clock running now as they have crossed the 35-point threshold for the continuous clock as Klein gives the handoff to Newback this time. Number seven for Remsen St. Mary's. He stood up after about a five-yard gain. More than likely will take us to the half mercifully here. Jace Bunkers, number seven, a sophomore, on the carry there.
1: I think right now Remsen's just going to give reps to all their players here, get some experience on it as they are already on the mercy rule.
0: Probably going to start to see a lot of younger players in the second half, but we'll talk about that and more at the halftime here as we've reached the Loffersweiler's halftime. Coming up at the break, Connoisseur Media Sports Director Joe Jaden sat down with Sandeman Gales girls tennis coach Sean Neverman. Again, that interview coming up in just a little bit here at halftime. Again, Loffersweiler's halftime show. 55-16 is your score. Remsen St. Mary's out in front here at homecoming 2026 for the Sandeman Gales. We'll go ahead and take a quick break and be back. 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
0: 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It is now time for the Loffersweiler Halftime Show. 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
8: Welcome back, everybody, to the Sunny 99.7 studios. I'm sports director Joe Jaden. We are at halftime between St. Edmund and Remsen St. Mary's. And join me now here for the Loffersweiler Halftime Show is St. Edmund girls tennis coach Sean Neverman. Sean, how you doing?
9: I'm doing good, Joe. How about you?
8: Good, good. Well, the last time you were in action was, last Tuesday as you double up Webster City in a duel 6-3. Abby Huss, Sophia Schlenz, Olivia Andrew, and Jade Rock all win in singles. And then the doubles teams of Schlenz and Andrew and Huss and Emerson Peters, a 6-3 victory. Coach, congratulations. Your overall thoughts on that win?
9: Thank you. It was definitely a team win without Chloe as our number one. She's out with an ankle injury from volleyball still, but it was a fun night. It was rainy, so we actually got to do it at the tennis club inside, and I've never had that opportunity. So, no, it was a good win for the girls.
8: When do you expect Chloe Palmer?

0: I have almost all the girls on the team are doing multiple activities. So, yeah, it's tough.
1: And St. Edmund girls cross country coach Sean Neverman here with me on the Wofford's Weather halftime show. We're at halftime between the Gales and Remsen St. Mary's. Let's talk a little bit about some of your athletes. We talked briefly there about Chloe Palmer, and you're hoping to get her back soon. Just your overall feelings of what you've seen out of Chloe this year.
0: Chloe's definitely stepped up as a senior. I mean, she's been with the program all 4 years, but she started out just playing doubles and working her way into the lineup, and now she's leading the lineup and just a great senior leader. Leads by example. She's not a big voice, but she leads by example, and she does a good job.
1: Your thoughts on Abby Huss?
0: Abby Huss has always been competitive as any kid I've ever coached, so she's also having a good year. And then with Chloe out, she stepped up and played the one spot and done well filling in there too.
1: Sophia Schlenz has been playing well for you this season.
0: Right, Sophia Schlenz, she was, I think, 5 last year. She's all the way up to 3 this year. Yeah, just motor that doesn't stop and never gives up.
1: Olivia Andrew, talk a little bit about her.
0: Olivia Andrew is another one that doesn't like to lose and has that competitive fire that she's just ready to bring it every day, and she competes hard every time on the court.
1: I think you had mentioned to me earlier in the week that Jade Rock had a pretty impressive come-from-behind victory. Talk a little bit about Jade.
0: Yes, against Webster City, she was down 0-4, and we're only playing to 8, and she ended up winning 8-6. With a 6-3 win, that's a swing match that you swing that one, and who knows how the momentum might have taken them. So, no, Jade battled the other day, and yes, that really helped the team out.
1: Coach Neverman, talk about some of the other ladies that kind of maybe play doubles and make up the varsity squad.
0: We got Emerson Peters, senior. First year she's ever played tennis, and now she's stepping into a varsity role. She started out just playing singles, and then when Chloe went down, she jumped into Chloe's double spot and teamed up with Abby and got some varsity wins there, and that's great that she came out this year. And then Casey McGonigal, sophomore, didn't play last year either, but they're both filling in very well and coming up and doing very well as they're learning the sport.
1: Well, Coach, you return to action here Monday. Hampton, Dumont, Cal on the road for a duel. And then Wednesday, you compete in the North Central Conference Tournament, which you host. That'll be an all-day event. And then the next day, you're at Carroll Kemper. Talk about this upcoming week.
0: So Hampton's down. We should, hopefully the girls are ready and don't overlook them, though, and take care of business. Wednesday with the conference tournament, that's always a tough one, how the matchups shake out, because we do, just like postseason, 2 singles and 2 doubles. Our conference does a number 1 singles bracket, number 2 singles bracket, number 1 doubles, and number 2 doubles. So, I mean, there's points to be had, and it could go to anybody, so hopefully they're ready to play that day. And then Kemper, who's typically been really strong, I think they're having an off year, but they just split from Carroll High, so I was never sure which athletes were from which school, but their record shows they're down, but I know their very top one is ranked 5th, I think.
1: Well, St. Edmund's 6-1 in duels this year. Again, a hectic week this upcoming week, and the Gales currently have won 25 straight North Central Conference matches dating back to 2022. Coach, you got a heck of a season going. Let's keep it rolling next week.
0: All right. Thanks, Joe.
1: That's St. Edmund girls tennis coach Sean Neverman here with me on the Wofford's Weather Halftime Show. We're at halftime between St. Edmund and Remsen St. Mary's. We'll take a break. When we come back, Alex Nagel and Lance Lennon will take a look at the first half stats. Back in a moment here on Sunny 99.7.
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6: And we're back here inside Dodger Stadium. Again, I want to thank the Fort Dodge Senior High Marching Band. Fantastic job coming out there and performing for this Cinnamon Homecoming here in 2026. Excellent job by the Senior High Marching Band. 55-16 is your score here. It has not been on the football field anyways, it has not been a happy homecoming for the St. Edmund Gales, but get about just over 5 minutes to go here before the start of the third quarter. Again, Rems and St. Mary's just kind of been able to do whatever they want offensively. Dalton Klein, all-purpose dual threat quarterback, three rushing touchdowns, has another, also a passing touchdown. Titan Waldschmidt with three rushing touchdowns as well. Jaden Gallus, the last one to score, as the Hawks are starting to get into their second and third string, getting them involved a little bit in the run game. Gallus with a 26-yard touchdown run. Last score for the Hawks coming with 5:09 to go in the second quarter. Extra point no good. 55-16 is your score at the half. Lance Lennon joining me on color commentary. Lance, you've been able to put together some first half stats.
7: I have stats. They aren't the stats that we wanted, but they are the stats that we have gotten. So for St. Edmund Gales, we got 12 total carries for a total of 28 yards. Interesting, though, we do have... what is it? Yeah, so two first downs by rush, four first downs by pass. Passing, Thomas Ean is 10 of 19 for 137 yards and two touchdowns. Those are the two touchdowns that St. Evan has. Rushing yardage, four The Remsen St. Mary's, 23 rushes, 303 yards, 7 touchdowns.

0: passing, 2 for 4 for 52 yards with 1 passing touchdown. They have 8 total first downs, 6 in the first quarter, 2nd in the 7th. I think the name of the game is not only total yardage by Remsen, but also turnovers. Is it 4, 2 fumbles, 2 interceptions at this point?
1: Yep, 2 fumbles, 2 interceptions. Again, coming into a game like this against a team like Remsen St. Mary's, again, you take that year they had last year, went 3-5 overall, 2-4 in district play. That's just an outlier for what this Remsen St. Mary's program is used to. Consistent winners. Again, their head coach, Tim Osterman, since 2020, coming into tonight, 61-7 since the 2020 season, 3 state championships in that same time frame. Again, just a consistent traditional powerhouse, a winning program over there at Remsen St. Mary's, and it looks like they're back to their winning ways.
0: Yeah, so 61-7, and you take away last year, he's 61-2.
1: Yeah. So again, yeah, just they found the formula, and again, you talk about Remsen St. Mary is one of the smallest schools in the state. What they're able to do with their athletics programs, it's not just football. I mean, basketball is always successful. Girls basketball, softball, and baseball also strong programs, and just with the lack of size, you know, you could say, you know, take it for what happened last year, had a really strong senior class the year before when they won the state championship in 2024, and then you go into last year where they were just so young, a lot of sophomores and freshmen, like I said, just one senior on the team last year, and they kind of showed they had the forfeit at halftime against this Santa Ana football team. The Gales end up winning 36-0, or they were leading 36-0 at halftime. To flash forward a year, and they figured things out, got a year stronger, a year deeper. I should also mention that Siouxland Christian, another team that forfeited last year and this year, and that's why the Gales will have a bye week here coming up and won't have another home game until senior night at the end of the season, October 16th. But again, that's why you look at the score now, 55-16, just a stark contrast and a heck of an improvement over the course of the offseason for this Remsen St. Mary's football team.
0: Yeah, and it's the lack of being able to tackle these players. We were talking about it, you know, how many they're rushing touchdowns. Really, the only reason they're not getting more yards is because they are getting to the end zone. It's you know, we're talking over 20 yards out for the vast majority of them, and 26 to 30 is about the average.
1: Do want to take a quick second to thank our sponsor for tonight's halftime show and throughout the season. I want to thank Lauffer Swiler's Funeral Home, offering professional guidance with personal and specialized attention before, during, and after the loss of a loved one. Their reputation for honesty and integrity is very well known and is their most valuable asset. You know, one of the takeaways from this first half, again, the Gales, offensively, they were able to move the ball a little bit. Yeah, we talked about the turnovers. Passing game, they've been able to hit. Would like to see them run the football a little bit more, though, just to kind of play a little bit of ball control. You know, that last drive right before they threw the interception, they decided to take their shot late. Hunter Klein, the younger brother of Dalton Klein, made a heck of a play to get his third interception. Has all 3 interceptions for the Hawks. But he'd like to see them maybe lean a little bit more on that run here in the second half.
0: Yeah, and I think, you know, Matthew, like we said, has not had any negative yardage on any of his runs, and he's doing a good job of just waiting for those plays to develop.
1: And then on the other side, you know, defensively, and again, starting to see maybe freshmen playing a little bit more like freshmen against a really good opponent team. The Gales, you know, the last several years, they have struggled against teams that can really establish the run and lean on the run and be multifaceted running the football. And we're kind of seeing that again here tonight with the Remsen St. Mary's. If they've been able to figure things out themselves in the running game, that's just been a heavy dose of running the football.
0: Yeah, they haven't even needed to pass. Like I said, they've had 4 total passes tonight, 2 completions, and one of those being a nice long touchdown. I think that was a 52-yarder on that one.
1: So real quick, here is both teams warming up now, just about set to start the third quarter play. The Santa Ana Gales will receive the kickoff. Going on right now on 92 Rock and YourFortDodge.com, the Fort Dodge Dodgers are on the road to take on Waterloo East. Connoisseur Media Sports Director Joe Jade with the call on that one. 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The South Central Calhoun football team is on the road to take on IKM Manning. And it is around halftime, their halftime interview with South Central Calhoun volleyball coach Krista Bunt. Again, that contest can be heard on 105.9 The Beach and YourFortDodge.com. Also, don't want to forget to mention, coming up on Saturday, It's the big Cy-Hawk game between Iowa and Iowa State. Kickoff time set for, I believe, what is it, Lance, 6 o'clock or 6:30?
0: It's a 6:30 kickoff, so we're going to have a nice temperature under the lights over there at Kinnick, and go Cyclones.
1: 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So again, here what we're going to do, we've got just under 2 minutes to go here before the start of the third quarter. 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
1: And we're back here live at Dodger Stadium. Dalton Klein booms it away. This is returnable for Ty Miracle. Tightrope's the near sideline. And to the 30, to the 35, then runs into a Remsen St. Mary's tackler as he's bumped out of bounds. Nice return by Ty Miracle to give the Gales decent field position to open the third quarter.
0: I think they're going to give him about 30 yards on that return as he caught it at the 5.
1: Out to the 35. That is where Thomas Ean will sit him down, first and 10. Again, Remsen St. Mary's up 55-16 as they are in command to pick up their second district win of the season.
0: Continuous clock here for the remainder of the game unless we bring within 30.
1: Ean rolling out to his right, back to pass, now has to step on the pocket, head cuts back to the left to the near sideline, has the first down, and then some, as he's bumped out of bounds at about the 32-yard line. Nice job by Thomas Ean to pick up a couple of yards and a first down for the Gales.
0: Give him 13 on that one as he made it all the way up here to the other 30 side area. He's on the 32.
1: So 32-yard line of Remsen St. Mary's now, fresh set of downs for the Gales, and they are on the move once again. Again, had a promising drive right at the end of the half. Again, though, just unfortunately, Hunter Klein climbed the ladder, out jumped Griffin Loffersweiler for the football for his third interception of the year to deny the Gales a chance to score right at the end of the half. 10:33 and counting now as Ean takes a snap. Gonna fake the give to Matthew Crimmins, tries to push ahead right up the middle, maybe off guard. Oh, lost the football, going down. And Remsen St. Mary's pointing like they recovered it. We'll see, though, if they rolled Ean's knee down before he lost it.
0: They're saying down, yep.
1: Got a break for the Gales there.
0: So no gain on that one, but no fumble. So that's, we'll take it.
1: Again, on those read option plays, if you're going to keep it and tuck it up the middle, the one thing you have to do, ball security is paramount, especially against good teams like this. Second and 10 now after no gain on the play. On the run by Ean. Hawks are just going to rush three. Ean back to pass. Going to throw it from midfield. Chucks it deep and incomplete. Oh, boy. Nearest people there in the vicinity were two Hawks defenders. Ean was hoping somebody would break towards the middle of the field. Nobody did. So pass falls harmlessly to the turf. Third and 10 now upcoming.
0: Yeah, he had Matthew on the right side, and it looked like Griffin on the left side. Or, pardon me, the other side there running down and kind of split the distance between the two of them. That's unfortunately where the defenders were.
1: Well, hold on here. There must have been something after the play. Personal foul or something.
0: Yeah, that's
1: by
0: a 15.
1: The Hawks, yeah, 15-yard penalty. And a first down for the Gales.
0: So is that an incomplete or no? I think that negates the pass.
1: Well, no, I take that. If it was after the play, it would have been a dead ball foul.
0: All right.
1: So be an incompletion, then a dead ball foul afterwards. Two receivers right and left. Ean back to pass. They rush four, throw over the middle. That's going to be broken up again. Ean kind of rushed the throw intended for, it looks like, Loffersweiler that time. On the short post. Couldn't connect. And already under 9:30 and counting here in the third quarter. Again, going to be fairly quick-moving second half. Unless there's more scoring, which we hope the Gales can at least execute well enough here in the second half to put a couple more scores on the board here. It's Ean out of the shotgun with Crimmins behind him. Sends a man in motion. That's going to be Webster trying the right side looking for blockers, and he's going to be run down. Just nowhere to cut up field. Might have lost a yard, too. He did. Lost about two on the play. Third and 12 upcoming.
0: And they got that Jack Stuckey in the game on that run.
1: Or excuse me, Jack Stuckey. I said Jack Webster, didn't I?
0: That's all right.
1: Third and 12 now for the Gales. Ball at the 19. Got to get to, looks like the 12, excuse me.
0: About the 7.
1: The 7 for the first down. Ean takes a snap, play fake to Crimmins, back to pass, looking, throwing, and catch made in the end zone. Is that Loffersweiler? He has it for the Sandman touchdown. There it is. Griffin Loffersweiler hauls that one in. And the Gales get back on the board with 8:21 to go in the third.
0: That was a very nice. He had to split it, put it right in between the defenders, and get it right into his hands. That was a beautiful pass, beautiful reception for that touchdown.
1: So 19-yard touchdown strike by Thomasine, and now the Gales will go for two. 55-22 is your score now. They'll spread receivers right and left. Ean alone in the backfield. Hawks going to rush five, throw over the middle. Oh, just a little too much on that pass. Ean knew it, too. Had a man in the end zone. That was Loffersweiler again, I think. 8:21 to go. Gales get back on the board. 55-22 now is your score. We'll go ahead and take a quick break. Me back. 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
1: And we're back here at Dodger Stadium as Gales set to kick away after the 19-yard touchdown pass from Thomas Ean to Griffin Loffersweiler, his first of the game. Kick is away, takes a hop at about the 6, dies at the 1, so the Hawks will have to return it here. Oh, but they got blocking. Oh, and a nice open field tackle at about the 19. Oh, a late flag comes in. Well, a late flag like that, I wonder if that's a face mask. There's a kind of a high tackle. The returner stopped on a dime.
0: That'd be a
1: horse collar. I don't know if you tell.
0: I couldn't see what happened on that one. It was face mask.
1: So, face mask against the Gales. After a nice tackle there on the return, unfortunately couldn't get the number of the returner for Remsen St. Mary's. Dylan now for Thomas Ean. That is his third passing touchdown of the night. First two were to Ty Miracle. Both coming in the

0: first quarter. So Hawks now take over first and 10 from their own 34-yard line as Klein gives it to the tailback on a counter from left to right. And trying to see if that's Waldschmidt. And it is Waldschmidt with a 8-yard gain on first down.
1: Yeah, he again just right through the line of scrimmage and then scurried his way afterwards. Ran about halfway across the field also.
0: Again, they got that double wing formation with Klein alone in the backfield. Motion Kneipp this time from right to left, trying to get the corner turn. The left side's tripped up, but he's going to have enough for the first down as he dives forward across the 35 to about the 34, it looks like, is where they're going to spot him at. Still enough for the first down for Remsen St. Mary's.
1: And another first down. So
0: again, we'll see here just how long the Hawks keep their starters out here up by 33 points, perhaps trying to answer the St. Edmund drive as they go a little bit tighter on the line. Klein sends one man in motion. This looks like it's going to be a keeper by Klein, trying to get the right side turn. Gales with pursuit. Wrap him up, but Klein's still going. Oh, breaks a couple of tackles. Still going. Stiff arms another Gale. Oh, my goodness. He's going to go into the end zone. Just a tough run by Dalton Klein into the end zone for the touchdown. The Gales had multiple opportunities to get him down. At one point, wrapped him up around his shoulder trying to strip the football. Klein muscled through that and then muscled through and leg tackle and coasts into the end zone for six more for the Hawks.
1: And again, it's just that inability to either get your pads on him or get around his legs or trying to arm tackle, and he's big.
0: Well, unfortunately, I hate to say this, but that's just one of those cases where
1: and
0: the weight room comes into play. Just a stronger player and a great athlete making a play. A kick on the way. Line drive kick is through. That's Klein with the extra points. 62-22. So the Hawks march down and answer the scoring drive by the Gales. 7:04 to go in the third. We'll go ahead and take a quick break and be back. 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
0: And we're back here at Dodger Stadium. Dalton Klein set to kick it away. Going to touch back just about every time here. Actually, that's going to be a wobbler short, and the Gales going to pick. No, well, we've got to get on it here at the 8, and not much after that. Oh, but a late flag comes in here.
1: I think we got a horse collar or something on that one. The way he brought him down, yeah, or else they got him out of bounds. I think it's going to be personal foul either way. So add 15 yards, in my opinion, onto this. But just a odd kick. Took it down to the 8.
0: Yeah, kind of the way he kicked it came off the tee kind of funky there. It just didn't have that natural end-over-end motion off the tee. Took a funny hop, too. Was that Griffin on the return? Couldn't quite see on the far sideline. It was a short return.
1: Yeah, he got 2 yards on the return, but he's going to pick up more, and I think you're right. I think it was Griffin on that one.
0: So both teams committing personal foul penalties on the ensuing kickoffs following touchdowns here. Again, did you say that was a 32 or 33-yard touchdown? I apologize.
1: 34.
0: 34-yard touchdown run by Dalton Klein. His fourth of the ball game. It's Thomas Ean now out of the shotgun. Two receivers right and left. Ean back to pass, going to throw it short. Has a man catch made near the sticks. And that's Griffin Loffersweiler pushed out of bounds just shy of the first down. Call it a gain of about 9.
1: Yeah, 9. It was nice. They took two receivers down the sideline. The one cut it long on the inside. He went to the outside to the line, and he got the pass right to him, and he went out of bounds. He was looking for a little bit of a late hit. I think he was out of bounds when the kid hit him, but Didn't take him down, just a little bump.
0: No harm, no foul. Play continues on. Ball at the 36-yard line. Second and one now for the Gales. Clock moving. 6:20 and counting. Third quarter. 62-22 is your score now after that touchdown by the Hawks. As Ian going to give it to Crimmins, trying the middle and unable to break a tackle as he stopped about the 35. Short of the line of scrimmage. Going to lose a yard, so it'll bring up third and two. And starting to see more of the second stringers in there on defense for Rems and St. Mary's.
1: You'd like to think that with that you'd be able to pick up some extra yardage.
0: On third down, catch made. That's Loffersweiler on the comeback route. He has enough for the first down. Keep the chains moving for the Gales. Nice about 5 yards in stop route by Griffin Loffersweiler. Ball at the Remsen St. Mary's 39-yard line now. So three straight possessions. The Gales have gotten into Remsen St. Mary's territory. Last drive, they were able to cap it off with a 19-yard strike from Ean to Griffin Loffersweiler for the touchdown. Ean rolling out to his left, looking, waiting for somebody to make a play. Oh, nice fake, and he's going to try to pick up something with his feet then. Nice little step back there, and pump fake got a guy to leave his feet, and then Ean was able to pick up a couple anyways. Turned nothing into something.
1: Trying to get his receivers to keep going downfield, and they weren't, so he pump faked it, got the guy to jump, and he got 2 yards out of it instead of throwing it out of bounds.
0: Yeah, it looked like one of those plays where initially the initial reads weren't there, and then he was hoping for his receivers to kind of scramble and just draw something up in their own. Just unfortunately nobody opened, so Ean gets two, second and eight now. This time, Crimmins in the backfield, back for protection, going to throw it short, ball tipped, oh boy, and that might have saved an interception. The fingertip deflection by
1: on that one.
0: Jack Stuckey on the short crosser. Boy, I tell you, if he doesn't turn back and get a paw on that, that might have been an interception going the other way.
1: Yeah, it had been definitely the receiver, the defender was there. He tipped it enough that it was not catchable after that.
0: So third and eight now, ball at the 37-yard line of Remsen St. Mary's. Got to get to the 29 for the first. 10 on the play clock. Everybody in tight. Ean fakes the read, back to pass, going to throw it deep. Has a man catch made, first down. Nice strike there, and Ean under duress. Way to hang in the pocket. Waiting to see the number there as they got their shoulders turned to us up here in the press box. Again, still can't see
1: it's
0: who that is.
1: It's going to be Griffin Loffersweiler on that one.
0: Griffin Loffersweiler on the reception. Another chunk gain on third and long for the Gales.
1: Nice 16-yard catch, and he had to go airborne to get that one.
0: Ball now at the Hawks' 21-yard line. Approaching the 3-minute mark of the third quarter. Ean now fakes the give to Crimmins, back to pass, looks left, now right, now going to tuck it upfield and run across the 20, or excuse me, across the 15, just shy of the 10-yard line, tackled at about the 12, maybe the 13, depending on the spot. It's going to be right about in between there, looks like.
1: I'm going to give him the 13, so I'm going to give him 8 yards on that one.
0: So 8 yards scramble, and that's just the growth and maturity of the junior quarterback making his fourth career start. Went through his progressions quickly. First and second reads weren't there, right and left, and then tucked it and got something with his legs. Made it a more manageable second and two. They do have it at the 13-yard line. Ean sets him down now out of the shotgun. Fakes the give again to Crimmins. Sprint out to the right. Now comes back to his left. Oh, he's in trouble. And he finally chucks it. Crimmins was there, and he's able to get it across the line of scrimmage as well.
1: No, he didn't get it across the line of scrimmage.
0: Well, he didn't, I guess, but still.
1: But Crimmins, he was out of the pocket enough, and Crimmins was close enough. So he's going to be okay on that one. But, yeah, he was back 15, almost 20 yards. And he managed to get it about 5 yards behind the line of scrimmage. But he was, yeah, he saw a defender coming to his left. He turned to his right, and there was another one.
0: Yep.
1: He was like, what do you?
0: That'll get the heart racing. Third and two now. And the Gales, I think, going to have to burn a timeout here as the play clock is running down. Actually, no timeout.
1: No, Remsen called the timeout on that one.
0: So go ahead and take a quick timeout with them. 1:38 to go, third quarter. 62-22 is your score. Rems and St. Mary's with lead. 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
0: And we're back here at Dodger Stadium. Kind of a short timeout as the Gales, I believe what they do, was that a run?
1: It was a run, and they lost 2 yards.
0: So fourth and four, ball at the 15-yard line. Again, we have the board right here so we can see how long that timeout was. I don't think it was quite 60 seconds, but they were ready to go. Minute and 10 and counting. Hill's going to go for it. Fourth and four. Got to get to the 11 for the first down. Heen back to pass. Under pressure. Steps up in the pocket. He's going to have, if he can get the corner turn, he's going to get the first down. And he does across the 10, and he has the first down. A fourth down conversion on the scramble by Thomas Eane inside the 10 to about the 8.
1: I think they got him at the 8 on that one. So 7-yard pickup. Nice job to read that there was nothing there.
0: So Thomas Eane showing his running ability here in the third quarter. A little gimpy, though, coming back to the huddle. As we now inside of 30 seconds to go here in the third.
1: It's odd here because you got the tape down for the sidelines, and we're watching him run. And
0: yeah.
1: Looked like he almost got down to the 5 or whatever, but he stepped out of bounds.
0: Aimed back
1: earlier.
0: To pass, throws it, and is caught by Miracle, trying for a third touchdown. He's got it. Ty Miracle with the hat trick. And that was on a cut. He had to stop on his route, come back towards Ian on the throw, and it was a hard throw, too. Kind of did like a loop around the defender and then beat him to the pylon for 6. Ty Miracle with 3 touchdowns now receiving for the Gales.
1: And his momentum was all coming backwards, too, when he caught it, because he was running back to catch, to get open, and had to redirect and get in. So, yeah, that was a very nice heads-up play and a nice touchdown for Ty.
0: Gales go for 2 now. Ian takes the snap, rolling out to his right, looking, throws, and broken up. Might have had a chance to buy a little bit more time scrambling out to his right, but
1: flag on the play here. And it looked like there was a defensive hold in the end zone on that one, too, but I don't think that's where he threw the flag. He called a hold on us. So St. Ed's held on that one. That's probably going to be declined.
0: They almost motioned like there was holding and illegal hands to the face, so regardless, 2-point try, no good. 62-28 now with 12 seconds to go in the third. We'll go ahead and take another quick break and be back. 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
0: And we're back here at Dodger Stadium. 8-yard touchdown reception by Ty Miracle, his third touchdown grab of the game as Thomasine boots it away. And an end-over-end kick taken at about the 22, a shorter kickoff this time, returnable for the Hawks, and he's got room to run down the near sideline. It's going to be a foot race. Jaden Gallis, and throw it out of bounds.
1: I think we're going to get a horse collar.
0: Unfortunately, going to be a horse collar. I think Thomas is trying to argue he got him around his shoulders, but that was pretty tight in there, up around his neck area.
1: I don't know they had a hold of the pads, but he had a hold of the jersey.
0: Yeah, that was probably what stood out to the refs. Regardless, it was a touchdown-saving tackle, but now it's going to tack on yardage to the return. And a big return at that by freshman Jaden Gallis.

0: It's taken down at about the... Well, they're actually going to mark it inside the 15 to the 12, and that's going to be half the distance to the goal, so a big return. We're going to go ahead and take a quick break for station identification. 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
0: And we're back here as Remsen St. Mary's now has it first and goal. Ball at the 6. Trying to quickly answer that cinnamon touchdown drive. Yeah, the two-point try failed, so 62-28 is your score. Just 2 seconds left to go in the third. And trying to see, is that a new quarterback in there for Remsen St. Mary's?
2: It is.
0: As Gallus goes in motion, trying to get a corner turn to the far side, to the left, and he breaks a couple of tackles and into the end zone. Speedy freshman Jaden Gallus with his second touchdown of the Knights right at the end of the third, and it is now 68-28. Remsen St. Mary's with the lead.
2: Yeah, they let him finish that one out. He had done the return on the kickoff, and I think they said, go ahead, let's let you finish this one out. And he puts it in just as time expires here in the third.
0: So now the Hawks will attempt the PAT. Can't tell if that's Klein on the kick. Snap down spot. Low line drive kick might have been deflected regardless, though. Not a good kick at all by Dalton Klein. So the extra point try is no good. So after going perfect last week, a number of misses this week. One thing going in the favor of the Gales here tonight. 68-28 is your score now. As we head to the fourth quarter, we'll go ahead and take a quick break. Me back. 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
5: Jacob Nealon and Julian Blocko are becoming quite the wrecking crew for up front for you guys. Between the job they're doing on the offensive line and then both leading your team in tackles last week, what is it about their play through the first third of the season that's stood out to you?
6: Well, Jacob has been a workhorse for us on both sides of the ball. When Max Webster went down last year with that weird injury that he had, we needed somebody to fill in that position at center, and Jacob did a great job then, and he's providing really good leadership for us. He's one of three seniors that we have, and he's doing an outstanding job with that, and really appreciate what he's doing for the program and how he's getting it done. So without him, we'd be in trouble for sure.
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0: Start of the fourth quarter. Kick on the way and out of the end zone for another touchback. Gales take over first and 10 from their own 15-yard line, trailing 68-28. It has been mostly Remsen St. Mary's here tonight at homecoming 2026 for the St. Edmund Gales. Gales have scored both times they've touched the football here in the second half. Just unfortunately, Remsen St. Mary's has been very quick to answer both those touchdown drives. Gales now going to go slot receiver to the right side, and they're going to target him and pass off the fingertips of that slot receiver.
2: I think that's Jack Stuckey again. You got freshman in there. Hard pass. Couldn't quite handle it.
0: Yeah, a little bit away from him, but again, got his fingers on it. Had a chance. Second and 10 now. I want to say that was only the second time tonight we've seen that three-receiver set with a slot formation. Saw it a number of times against Newell Fonda last week. Gales go shotgun now. Bunch formation this time. Crimmins next to Ean. And play fake, Crimmins in to protect. Ian going to take a shot to Miracle. Catch made. Oh, nice over-shoulder catch. Stays in bounds to get a couple extra yards to Ty Miracle. having himself a game individually anyways.
2: Oh, he's been spectacular. The catches he has made, I think he just decided after last week that this is not going to happen again. Gets all the way up to the 34, so a very nice, was that 19-yard pickup.
0: And again, just a great basket throw by Thomas Eame. Nice over-the-shoulder catch. Good wherewithal of Miracle to look that ball in, secure the catch on the near sideline, too, again, to stay in balance and get a couple extra yards, too. So first and 10 now for the Gales at the 34-yard line. Eame back to pass, has time, steps up in the pocket, now going to try to get something, has a lot of room across midfield, cuts back to the far side, to about the 30, looking for a block, gets one, to about the 25, no, looking for flags there. And Thomas Eame inside the 25 to about, well, let's see where they spotted him.
2: Looks like they're going to place it at about the 23.
0: 23 of Remsen St. Mary's on the scramble by Thomas E. And I got a little worried there on that block at the 30. I was hoping the refs weren't going to pull the flag out. I think they saw a block in the back. It was close.
2: Yeah, you know, he might have picked up 23-yard rush on that one. But, man, he probably picked up 50 yards of running side to side.
0: We'll see here what Eame does on first and 10. Ball from the 24-yard line. Shot down the field and incomplete over the head of, I believe, Griffin Loffersweiler. Or was that Stuckey?
2: They're all wearing one white armband and white shoes. I told them, you know, especially talked to Jack, I said, wear something distinctive. And, yeah, that's Jack.
0: So kind of like what we had last year, you know, with Grant Gallus and Jacob Koopman. They had different
2: shoes.
0: Yes.
2: White shoes and black shoes. It was like, come on, make it easy on us. Especially me, I'm getting old, bad eyes up here.
0: Oh, and we got a penalty on the Gales. Did not see that. Oh, boy, that's a 15-yard penalty, too. Missed what happened there.
2: Was it blocked to the face or hands to the face or something like that? Because it's a personal.
0: Yeah, did not see the flag. Didn't even see the signal. Gales coaching staff not disputing it either. So,
2: no.
0: Boy, and backs them all the way up to the Remsen St. Mary's 38-yard line now, second and 25 for the Gales. Eame takes a snap, looks to his right, has time, going to go for it all here, chucks it deep, has Miracle, incomplete over his head, well defended as well.
2: Yeah, he was between two defenders on that one, but the ball placement, if anyone was going to catch it, it was only going to be him. And there, oh, he just threw the football. I thought the flag go up.
0: So third and 25 now for the Gales again. Still trying their best to execute here. And they're really, that's the biggest thing that you wanted to see from the Sediment football team in the second half. Just when they have the ball on offense, just do whatever they can to execute as best they can. Try and put some points on the board. Build some confidence for next week. And again, tough matchup next week, too.
2: Shouldn't it be second? Shouldn't the penalty have been a repeat of the down? Or was it after the play?
0: No, that is a
2: must have been after the play.
0: After the play, because it's third and 25. Eame again on the scramble around the right side, cutting up field, runs.
2: Oh my gosh!
0: Breaks off and he might go. Thomas Eame with a potential player of the game candidates. Thomas Eame dropped back to pass at about the 38-yard line. Stepped up. Nobody was open downfield. Started to the far sideline to his left. Ran into a Remsen St. Mary's defender, said, get off me, shoved him to the side, and bounced to the near side to his right into the end zone for the St. Edmund touchdown.
2: You could see it up here. He threw the kid down, and he just had this moment of like, really? I'm still going.
0: Well, that got this homecoming crowd on their feet for a moment here. 68-34 now is your score. 8:39 to go in the ball game. Gales will go for two.
2: Tom is looking a little gassed on that one now.
0: He's done a lot of running here in these three Gale possessions, and now here's a throw. That might have had something to do with that errant throw.
2: That was just a, here we go.
0: So incomplete pass again, two-point conversion fails. 8:39 to go again in the fourth. 68-34 is your score. We'll go ahead and take another quick break and be back. 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
0: And we're back here inside Dodger Stadium. Thomas Heaney getting a workout here in this second half. Just had a 38-yard touchdown run, and now he'll tee it up here to kick it away. 8:39 to go in the ball game. 68-34 now is your score. And now a low line drive kick. End over end. Picked up at the 14. And bouncing to the outside as Jaden Gales gets some blocks across the 35, trying to reverse field.
2: Flag down here,
0: flag
2: too.
0: Comes down late, though.
2: I'm going to say block in the back on this one, just with the location of the flag. But that's a guess.
0: Tell you what, this freshman, Jaden Gales, a little bit on the shorter side, but very fast. A player certainly to watch for your Remsen St. Mary's fan tuning in here tonight. Again, this is a Remsen St. Mary's team that lost one senior from last year, only two senior starters offensively, just one senior defensively, so just about everybody going to be back next year as well. So, again, this is a program that has built a tradition of winning, and they don't look to be going anywhere. Just had that one blip on the radar last year, and they're certainly building towards something again here this year and potentially into next year as well.
2: So penalty was evidently a block in the back as it went back 10 yards. So
0: ball at the 24-yard line now as second stringer starting to come in for Remsen St. Mary's. Going to give it to the wing back and a counter left. Cuts up field after a short gain. And that is Gallus. Pickup of about 3. Going to call it 2nd and 7 now. 8:15 and counting. And the St. Edmund Gales schedule doesn't get any easier here. This is by far their toughest stretch of the season. Had Remsen St. Mary's, again, team that had, you had the 2024 state champion at Remsen St. Mary's. Now next week you got the 2025 state champion at Bishop Garrigan, and then the defending district champion in GTRA after that.
2: So, you know, just a couple of easy games.
0: Yeah. And on the run that time, Hunter Klein, backup quarterback in there. Younger brother of Dalton Klein, keeps it for the first down. Across the 35 to the 36-yard line.
2: So about an 8-yard pickup on that one.
0: It's Klein now in relief for his older brother here. Again, same formation, though, two wingbacks, right and left. They're going to give it to the tailback to the right side this time, and a host of Gales in there on the tackle. You're starting to see a few more backups for the Gales defensively as well. Pickup of about, what do you call it,
2: 3.
0: 2nd and 7 now for the Hawks. Better start pulling out my sheet here and get some of these new numbers.
2: Yeah, there.
0: That was number 31, Brody Penning, sophomore tailback on the carry there.
2: He's also been the substitute point after kicker.
0: Here's a carry this time to Gallus on the left side. Similar play, Gallus spun down, but he's going to, well, I tell you what, depending on the spot here, he might be short. No,
2: I think they got it.
0: Near side judge came in and signaled for the first down.
2: Needed 7, barely got 7, so he takes it all the way over to the 39.
0: Chains move, clock continues to run.
2: Sorry, 34.
0: You know, trying to look for positives here in a game like this. Again, 68-34 is your score. Remsen St. Mary's with the lead. Again, you just wanted to see the St. Edmund offense come out and execute to the best they could, you know. Three touchdown drives on all three of their possessions here in the second half. Here's a keeper by Klein, dives forward across the 30-yard line off right guard.
2: They say on the scoreboard there they had ball on the 46. I'm like, well, technically it was the 46-yard line, but not on an eight-man field.
0: Well, I tell you what, that might be something we might have to talk about down the road here, but we'll save that for another day in terms of talking about 11-man football fields in St. Edmund. Clock stopped, actually, 6:27 to go. Second and up, there it goes now. Second and five upcoming for the Hawks. In bunch formation, wing back to the right and left. Klein sends Penning in motion. He'll try the right side with Penning. Breaks a tackle, carries another tackler across the line to gain for the first down to about the 24-yard line. That'll move the chains. And they wind the clock, continue to see a few more substitutions as Gavin McLean, freshman starter at linebacker, been a pleasant surprise for the Cinema Gales here in the first couple of weeks of the season as he checks out now, more than likely for the final time here tonight. Give to Gallus now on the left side. He's got the corner turn. It's going to be a foot race, and he gets into the end zone for the touchdown. Just a speedy freshman, Jaden Gallus. That's his third rushing touchdown of the night. That one from 24 yards out. 74-34 now is your score.
2: 5:43 here remaining in the game. And that's one of those where they get about 25 yards out and they just break those big plays.
0: Again, nothing too fancy, just the counter right, counter left out of that formation, occasionally mixing in the quarterback run. Gales just can't get that edge sealed. And Gallus has burned him three times here tonight. And that is Klein, I believe, with the extra point try. And it is
2: through both uprights.
0: 75-34 now, 5:43 to go in the ball game. We'll go ahead and take a quick break and be back. 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
0: And we're back here at Dodger Stadium as Dalton Klein boots it away and into the end zone for another touchback. 5:43 to go in the ball game. Gales going to fall to 2-2 on the year. 1-1 in district play. Still plenty to play for, though, if you're the Santa Gales. Again, just going to be the first loss of district play. Still everything in front of you here. So I'll step out of district play for the final time next week to take on rival Bishop Garrigan. Of course, this is the final home game for the Gales for over a month, actually. October 16th, the next time we'll see Dodger Stadium. As we'll get backups now in on offense. Try to see the new quarterback. Oh, and a snap bounces off the fingers of the backup quarterback for the Gales. Fight for the football.
2: I'm not sure who the backup was. Looked like it might have been Jack Stuckey, but I don't know 100% if they had him at that position.
0: Boy, it was recovered by Remsen St. Mary's with excellent field position all the way inside the 10. Trying to see where they're officially spotting it. Haven't spotted the football yet. I think it's at the 7.
2: So that was Stuckey that was doing backup quarterback there.
0: So Stuckey, the backup quarterback, had trouble with the snap out of the shotgun. So now Remsen St. Mary's quickly back out on the field.
2: From the 6-yard line.
0: 5 minutes to go here, and this is just a straight sprint to the end zone, and in for six more goes Hunter Klein with the rushing touchdown. 4:50 to go, 81-34 now is your score. Again, this what you see in eight-man football, a lot of points. Teams know how to exploit defenses in space. They can put a lot of points on the board. We've seen that here tonight. 81 points from this Remsen St. Mary's football team. And now the point after try by Dalton Klein.
9: Come on, Ron Burgundy.
0: Snap down. Kick on the way.
2: Oh, he did get both uprights that time. Hit the upper, second upright as they had the primary or the temporary uprights out for the 80-yard field, and he made it through that and through the real upright. So
0: 4:50 to go, 82-34 is your score. And again, we'll go ahead and take a quick break and be back. 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
1: And got 10 yards on the return.
2: And we're back here at Dodger Stadium. Cinnamon Gales, after a 10-yard return, going to take over at the 21-yard line, 4:26 to go and counting in the ballgame. Again, the Gales going to fall to 2-2 on the season, 1-1 district play. Remsen St. Mary's on their way to a 3-1 start, 2-0 start in district play. Awaiting the result of the Kingsley Pearson game tonight. Should probably start looking at some of those scores.
1: As flag nice in the backfield. Very nice run there by Jack Stuckey.
2: Boy, I tell you what. Or is that Griffin Loffersweiler who took the snap?
1: Griffin Loffersweiler took the snap. It was a little high. Handed it off to Jack. Jack hit it run and made it all the way to the first down. But flag in the backfield, my guess is, what are they going to call? Did they already call it?
2: It was either a procedure or a holding penalty of some kind.
1: It was whatever it was, 10 yards back, so probably a hold.
2: The refs are in a hurry to get this game over as well, I'm sure. But 4:06 to go. 82-34 is your score now. That backs the Gales up inside the 10 now to the 9. Oh, never mind. They moved it back to the 10. Loffersweiler will take the snap now. High snap. And he's going to keep it, trying to get something. He is crunched in the backfield at about the 5. Loss of 5 on the play. It's been not smooth sailing for the backups here so far. Late in the 4th.
1: So it's going to be 2nd and somewhere short of forever.
2: Real quickly here, while we got a little bit of time left before end of this contest, take a look at some of the scores from last week and then some of the matchups that were going on this week here as we get and bring in the 2nd and 27 play. Ball on the 4-yard line. Another high snap and it's an end around. And a nice run, but a hard hit. Try to see who got that carry there.
1: He did pick up 5 on the run, but he paid for that 5th yard that he got as he was just hit hard.
2: And Jay Stanley, the ball carrier, the sophomore tailback on that end-round play. 2:45 and counting now, 3rd and long for the Gales. So Loffersweiler, another high snap, goes into the end zone, and that's going to go out of the back of the end zone for safety. So why not a couple more points for Remsen St. Mary's? At this point, it's all academic. 84-34 now is your score. 2:37 to go in the 4th. And the Gales will get a free kick anyways. Try and flip the field here. So, so something we can take away, too, from this ballgame. 2nd unit, some things to work on.
1: I think the 2nd unit snapper, I haven't seen who's playing center there. But about every snap's been a little high, and I think that could be the nervousness of being in there and probably not getting that many reps at center.
2: So quick look at some of the scores from last week. Again, the Gales with a 40-28 victory over Newell Fonda. The other district contest was Remsen St. Mary's, again, as we mentioned, coming into tonight. They were also 1-0 in district play, winning 67-28 over GTRA. Kingsley Pearson knocking off West Bend Mallard, handing them their first loss of the season, winning 36-20. And then Northwood Kensett all over Harris Lake Park, 53-0. Harris Lake Park is hosting Kingsley Pearson in their first district contest between those two teams. Kingsley Pearson 2-1 coming into that contest. Harris Lake Park 0-2. And then the other district contest going on tonight, Newell Fonda is at GTRA. GTRA surprisingly off to a 1-2 start. Again, the defending district champions, 0-1 in district play. Newell Fonda 0-2 overall and 0-1 in district play.
1: We got is that Jack Stuckey doing the kickoff?
2: Yeah, I believe that. Jack Stuckey on the kickoff, short kick, and it's going to be taken and fallen on, I should say, at about the St. Edmund 36-yard line. That is where Remsen St. Mary's will take over, 2:30 and counting to go in the ballgame.
1: No, it wasn't Jack. Who is that? Number 9.
2: Oh.
1: Who's number
2: again,
1: 9?
2: The 8s and the 9s.
1: They just didn't look like him, so that's Reisner. Kellen Reisner on the kickoff on that one.
2: Reisner is sophomore.

0: more. And they're standing right next to each other. Jack's got the arm sleeve on. But
1: not so at least we can kind of identify them.
0: Well, going clearly I couldn't. But, yeah, that 9 looks just like the 8 right next to it. So
1: inside of 2 minutes to go now. Remsen St. Mary's in no hurry. A couple of plays, and they'll get out of here with a victory over the Gales. 2 on the play clock, takes a snap. They'll take a knee. Should have enough time on the play clock. They can just take a couple of knees here and get out of the Dodger Stadium with an 84-34 victory. And they will improve to 3-1 all time against the Gales. And talked about the Gales' next contest next week against arch-rival Bishop Garrigan. Meanwhile, for Remsen St. Mary's, and they, again, as we mentioned, last week was their final home game of the season. They played their first 3 games at home, and then the remaining 5 games for Remsen St. Mary's all on the road, and they'll have another test against Kingsley Pearson on the road next week. And that kickoff also at 7 p.m. as another kneel down by Klein. Looks like going to need to...
0: One more,
1: and that should be it. And that will do it. Klein takes a knee. Teams head to midfield, the 40-yard line, an 8-man football. As time winds down here at Dodger Stadium, homecoming 2026 for the St. Edmund Gales. They're going to fall short tonight against a vastly improved Remsen St. Mary's football team. They're back to their old winning ways as they are going to get out of here with an 84-34 victory over the St. Edmund Gales. We'll go ahead and take a short break and be back for the Colossia Construction postgame show. 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
1: And we're back here at Dodger Stadium for the Colossia Construction postgame show. 84-34 is your final here tonight. The Remsen St. Mary's Hawks come in and defeat the St. Edmund Gales on their homecoming. Again, just a tough game. We kind of, you know, you looked at some of the scores. And you looked at last year. You really had to throw what Remsen St. Mary's did last year out the window. And you could tell just the improvement that this team made. Coached by Tim Osterman, records since 2020, 61-7. Coming into tonight, again, just a vastly improved Remsen St. Mary's team. They showed it right from the jump here. Scored the first touchdown with 9:22 to go in the 9:22 to go on the first. And Gales actually were able to match it for a little bit, but just too many miscues. Lance Lennon joining me on color commentary here tonight. Too many miscues, just defensively. Too many breakdowns. Too many arm tackles. Just not enough to keep up with a team like Remsen St. Mary's the way they're playing football right now.
0: No, and Remsen just came in. They were a bigger team, a more physical team, and truthfully just had a better game plan set for tonight. They executed what they wanted to execute and really did a very nice job. I will say that, you know, some classy moves on their part. They took it into halftime without running it up, and they took it at the end of the game, you know, taking three or four knees to wind it out. But yeah, just I think there were good things that you can take from this game. Some wonderful passing by Thomas and a great game by Miracle. But defensively, you just got to shake your head and try and figure out, was it strength on their part? Was it what lack of why can't I think of the word? But, you know, just tackling right, of you know, making sure that you're wrapping someone up rather than trying to do just a quick arm grab or something like that, getting your pads on them, get in there. Because, man, like I said, it seemed like we hit them at the line of scrimmage and they didn't care.
1: Yeah, you know, the first game against West Bend Mallard, and again, this has kind of been a recurring theme for the Gales. Whenever they've struggled with teams that can really establish a running game, that just the St. Edmund Gales just have really struggled against teams that can do that. You know, you think about Bishop Garrigan tonight with Remsen St. Mary's, thinking all the way back to when they were in the district with Audubon and GTRA really trying to establish the run. When they're able to do that, and they're able to move the chains consistently with the run, get 5 yards, 8 yards a carry, and wear on the St. Edmund defense, they just, for whatever reason, they haven't been able to figure it out, and they struggle with teams like that. But again, you also take into the account, St. Edmund is just typically not a very big team, so they have to find other ways to manufacture ways to stop the run. When you know going in, teams are going to try to run the football at you, you got to find ways to stop them.
0: Yeah, and the problem is, though, they did show that as soon as you start to pack the line, They will pass. They didn't pass. They literally didn't pass the entire second half. And in the first half, they passed four times. They didn't need to, but they

0: showed you that if you tried to pack the inside, they could.
1: Yeah, and again, you know, what the other point I was trying to get to, too, about that first game against West Bend Mallard, again, almost all new starters on defense, a couple of guys returning, I think two starters returning from last year's group. So you can attribute some of the mistakes they made in the run game against West Bend Mallard to the fact that a lot of guys were making their first varsity appearance. Well, now we're in week four. This was just more a case of Rems and St. Mary's showing just how much stronger they have gotten. And then the Cinnamon Gales, we started to see a lot of the younger guys kind of start to play more like younger guys here tonight. Some of the mistakes, some of just the size versus strength, nature of the game. Rems and St. Mary's taking advantage of that here tonight in the run game.
0: Well, they must have something in the water up there, because those boys were just, they were bigger than us. There's no doubt about it. But it is what it is. You got to take the game. You got to take it for what it is. You got to look at it and look at the game tape and say, hey, what can we learn from this? What can we do from this? Because the next two games for us don't get any easier.
1: Do want to take a quick second to thank our sponsor for our post game show here tonight. 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One other quick point here before we go through the scoring rundown again. 84 to 34 is your final here tonight. The one thing that we wanted to look for in that second half that I felt that the Gales really did a better job of in that second half was just execute on offense and the chances that they're given. You know, they had, at least when the starters were out there in that third and early into the fourth quarter, they had three straight drives. They put points on the board on all three drives. Looked good moving the football, running, and particularly passing the football. They played clean football in that stretch there, and that's something that you can build on in a game like this.
0: Like I said, you know, just throughout the game, that when those passes, Thomas was doing a very, very good job of putting in some very difficult passes between defenders. You know, you got a kid breaking to the outside, you're throwing cross body, you're going down the field, and they were right where they needed to be on so many of those. That's impressive to see. Then you got Miracle, who just decided this week was not going to be last week, and he had a stellar night. I mean, just absolutely stellar. He had highlight reel after highlight reel, and I'm not going to give anything away, but, you know, I'm kind of indicating here what might be happening. Just some great catches, some great plays, and tough ones. I mean, knowing he was going to get hit a couple of times, he still caught it. He was able to wait after the catches on a couple of them, make some nice plays. Just a nice job. That you can build on that.
1: Teasing our sports page, Bar and Grill Player of the Game, and also we'll have our Kingsgate Insurance Play of the Game coming up here after the break. But first, real quick, I did want to recap some of the scoring. I'll try to give you the abridged version again, because there was 118 total points combined scored in this football game. So, again, after the end of the first quarter, it was 34-16, Rems and St. Mary's out in front. Dalton Klein, the junior quarterback, dual threat quarterback, two rushing touchdowns. Titan Waldschmidt, the running back, two touchdowns. And Ty Miracle, also two receiving touchdowns for the Gales. Miracle first scoring with 5:52 to go to answer Rems and St. Mary's opening drive of the game. That tied the game, actually, at 8 as Griffin Loffersweiler hauled in the two-point try. And then Ty hauled in his second touchdown of the game with 3:09 to go in the first quarter. This one from 49 yards out. And he also completed the two-point try as well. 22-16 was your score at that point. Rems and St. Mary's would tack on two late touchdowns, I believe, off of turnovers. And unfortunately, four turnovers for the Gales, too, proved to be costly here tonight as that helped the Hawks distance themselves from the Gales. In the second quarter, it was all Rems and St. Mary's. Three touchdowns. Titan Waldschmidt from 31 yards out. Dalton Klein got his third rushing touchdown of the half from 27 yards out. And then Jaden Gallus, his first of three rushing touchdowns. That one from 26 yards out. That came with 5:09 to go. No scoring after that. The Gales did have a shot late in the half through an interception to deny the scoring opportunity. 55-16 was your halftime score at that point. The Gales did, again, as I mentioned, three straight drives, four touchdowns. 8:21 to go to open the third quarter scoring for the Gales. 55-22 on the 19-yard reception by Griffin Loffersweiler. Dalton Klein also had a 34-yard touchdown right after that. Ty Miracle with an 8-yard touchdown, his third of the ball game, and then Grant Gallus got his second of three. Right as time expired in the third quarter, 68-28 at the end of three, and then it was all.
2: I take that back.
1: Thomas Ean with probably the run of the. season so far with a heck of a
0: 38-yard scramble.
1: Yeah, it was a scramble, too, at that. It wasn't a designed play. It was a broken play. We can talk more about that later, though. 38-yard score, two-point try, no good, with 8:39 to go in the fourth. That was the last time the Gales would find the end zone, 68-34 at that point. Jaden Gallus got his third rushing touchdown to make it 75-34. And then Hunter Klein, younger brother of Dalton Klein, with his first rushing touchdown of the night to cap the scoring. Well, actually, not cap the scoring offensively for Rems and St. Mary's. And then they got a safety late to make it 84-34 is your final here tonight. Rems and St. Mary's improving to 3-1 overall and 2-0 in district play. Cinnamon falling to 2-2 overall and 1-1 in 8-man District 1 play. So right now we're going to go ahead and take another quick break. When we come back, we'll have our Kingsgate Insurance Play of the Game and Sports Page Bar and Grill Player of the Game coming up right here on the Colossi Construction Postgame Show. 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
1: 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So again, it's that time of night, Lance Lennon, where we announce our Sports Page Bar and Grill Player of the Game and Kingsgate Insurance Play of the Game. And two pretty clear-cut winners. I mean, obviously, we had a number of different really good offensive plays that we could, you know, on different nights, we might be able to go with those. But again, Player of the Game tonight, Sports Page Bar and Grill Player of the Game, pretty clear choice.
0: It's going to be Ty Miracle on that one. Some incredible receptions, just time and time, very consistent tonight. Great catches, good yardage, and some touchdowns to put on top of that. Congratulations, Ty. Player of the Game.
1: Three touchdowns in total for Ty Miracle. And of course, I want to thank our sponsor for our Player of the Game, Sports Page Bar and Grill in Fort Dodge. 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They have 44 flat screen TVs. 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And now for our Kingsgate Insurance Play of the Game. Again, Ty Miracle, one of those three touchdowns, a

0: heck of a play, 49-yard strike. But again, when you have probably one of the toughest runs you'll see from a quarterback here, what was it, 38 yards?
1: 38 yards.
0: It was a scramble, too, kind of a broken play. Thomas Ean started to his right on the scramble, cut back to the far side of the field, going to the south end zone here at Dodger Stadium. Ended up turning his head and running right into a would-be tackler for Remsen St. Mary's. Just decided to push him down and then bounce back to his right to the near side and into the end zone for the touchdown. Just a heck of an effort and a run by the junior quarterback, Thomas Ean. That is going to be our play of the game.
1: I 100% agree on that one. And it late in the game, you know, everything got not a lot going for you and something like that. Still lifted up the spirits here of this homecoming crowd. So nice play on that one, Thomas, for the play of the game.
0: And again, our play of the game is sponsored by Kingsgate Insurance. They design insurance and solutions specifically for you. Working with you, they will identify solutions that protect you against risk, suit your budget, and give you peace of mind. As you can expect to be treated when you work with Kingsgate Insurance in downtown Fort Dodge. So now we've got a couple more housekeeping items to take care of. I've been trying to check some of the scores here tonight. I actually do have a score from Bishop Kerrigan. They defeat North Iowa 63-21, so that is what the Gaels get to look forward to next week up in Algona, taking on their arch rivals next week. 7 p.m. kickoff. Again, we'll have pregame coverage right here on Sunny 99.7 and UFORDodge.com at 6:30. Remsen St. Mary's, meanwhile, again, they will be on the road for the remainder of the season. They will take on Kingsley Pearson next week. And again, it was homecoming tonight. Want to congratulate King Aaron Hint and Queen Sophia Schlenz. And then the only other score that we could find was GTRA taking down Newell Fonda 54-23. That was one of the other two district contests going on, 8-man District 1. So again, GTRA defeating Newell Fonda by a final of 54-23. Again, what I do want to mention, coming up tomorrow morning, a Tropical Smoothie Cafe. It's Sports Talk Live from 9 to 10 a.m. right here on Sunny 99.7 near FortDodge.com. This week, Connoisseur Media Sports Director Joe Jaden will talk football with Fort Dodge Dodgers coach Nick Mosier, St. Edmunds' Matt Dillon, and Iowa Central's Colby Cratch. Also, volleyball will be a topic with St. Edmunds' Lindsay Heffernan and Humboldt's Kara Waldorf. And we also want to mention, don't forget, coming up this Saturday night at 6:30, the Iowa Hawkeyes will take on the Iowa State Cyclones in Iowa City for the big Cy-Hawk game. 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If you're a Cyclone fan, that'll begin again at 4:30 on AM 540 KWMT, and then for the Hawkeyes at 4:30 on K97 and yourfortdodge.com. So again, Lance Leonard, real quick, before we get out of here, who are you liking in that game?
1: I'm very biased. I'm rooting for the Cyclones. I don't know. I did not watch the opening game for the Hawkeyes, and I didn't get to see much of the opening game for the Cyclones. So I couldn't tell you. My gut tells me it's probably going to be the Hawkeyes, but boy, my heart's telling me I want it to be the Cyclones.
0: Yeah, you know, and I've heard some people predicting a blowout this year just because of all the guys at Iowa State lost, you know, but this game, you know, you throw the records out the window, anything can happen. We've seen crazy things happen in this rivalry, so I'm expecting a more closer game than what people are thinking.
1: I just hope it's not a complete field goal game. Those are always a little bit boring. You want to see some offense, and you want to see good defense, and you want to see more than just a bunch of field goals kicked.
0: So that's going to do it here tonight from Dodger Stadium. Again, the final here tonight, 84-34 is your final. Remsen St. Mary's getting out of here with the victory. Again, the Gaels will be back in action next week against Bishop Kerrigan. Kickoff at 7 o'clock, pregame at 6:30 right here on Sunny 99.7 and yourfortdodge.com. We'd like to thank all of our sponsors for tonight's broadcast. And, of course, I'd like to mention, if you would like your business to be a part of our local sports broadcast, please call the Connoisseur Media Studios at 515-955-5656. Be a part of Dodgers and Gaels sports all year long. 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So with that, for Lance Lennon, I'm Alex Nagel saying goodnight, everybody, and go Gaels.

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1: 99.7 weatherology forecast. Slight chance for storms tonight. Otherwise, partly cloudy skies. Lows level off around 64. Southerly winds 8 to 15 miles per hour. Lots of sunshine tomorrow. High temperatures reach up to 78. Tomorrow night, 55. Rain showers likely. Sunday, storms likely on Monday. From the Weatherology Weather Center, I'm staff meteorologist Laura Lockwood. Right now, it's 73 degrees.
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5: Here's the Sunny 99.7 weatherology forecast. Slight chance for storms tonight, otherwise partly cloudy skies. Lows level off around 64. Southerly winds 8 to 15 miles per hour. Lots of sunshine tomorrow. High temperatures reach up to 78. Tomorrow night, 55. Rain showers likely Sunday. Storms likely on Monday. From the Weatherology Weather Center, I'm staff meteorologist Laura Lockwood. Currently, it's 72 degrees.
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9: Here's the Sunny 99.7 weatherology forecast. 63 tonight, under partly cloudy skies, winds out of the south, 8 to 15 miles per hour. Daytime highs approaching 78 tomorrow, mainly sunny skies. Lows around 55 tomorrow night, mainly clear skies. Upper 60s Sunday with rain showers likely. Much warmer Monday with highs in the upper 70s and storms. From the Weatherology Weather Center, I'm staff meteorologist Laura Lockwood. Right now, 71.
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1: Here's the sunny 99.7 weatherology forecast. Lows dip down to about 63 overnight under partly cloudy skies. South winds 8 to 15 miles per hour. Lots of sunshine. Saturday, highs level off around 76. Mainly cleared Saturday night. Lows level off around 55. Upper 60s Sunday with showers likely. Much warmer Monday with highs in the upper 70s and thunderstorms. From the Weatherology Weather Center, I'm staff meteorologist Laura Lockwood. Currently, it's 72 degrees.
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7: Forecast. Partly cloudy skies overnight with a low of 63. Southwesterly winds 8 to 15 miles per hour. Highs around 76. Saturday, mainly sunny skies. Lows around 55. Saturday night, mainly clear. Rain showers likely. Sunday, storms likely on Monday. That's your updated forecast brought to you by Quickstar, supporting local weather in communities across the state. Currently 68.
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4: Cast. Partly cloudy skies overnight with a low of 63. Southwesterly winds 8 to 15 miles per hour. Highs around 76. Saturday, mainly sunny skies. Lows around 55. Saturday night, mainly clear. Rain showers likely. Sunday, storms likely on Monday. That's your updated forecast brought to you by Quickstar, supporting local weather in communities across the state. Right now, it's 68 degrees.
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1: Here's the Sunny 99.7 weatherology forecast. Lows level off around 63 overnight under partly cloudy skies, winds out of the southwest 5 to 10 miles per hour. Sunshine mixed with clouds at times. Saturday, high temperatures reach up to 76. Lows level off around 54. Saturday night, mainly clear skies. From the Weatherology Weather Center, I'm meteorologist Jennifer Wojcicki. Currently 67.
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5: Here's the Sunny 99.7 weatherology forecast. Lows level off around 63 overnight under partly cloudy skies, winds out of the southwest 5 to 10 miles per hour. Sunshine mixed with clouds at times. Saturday, high temperatures reach up to 76. Lows level off around 54. Saturday night, mainly clear skies. From the Weatherology Weather Center, I'm meteorologist Jennifer Wojcicki. Currently, it's 68 degrees.
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7: Here's the Sunny 99.7 weatherology forecast. Sunshine mixed with clouds at times today, with daytime highs approaching 76. Northerly winds 8 to 15 miles per hour. Lows level off around 54. Tonight, mainly clear skies. Cloudy skies expected. Tomorrow, chance of thunderstorms. Daytime highs approaching 69. From the Weatherology Weather Center, I'm meteorologist Jennifer Wojcicki. Right now, it's 66 degrees.
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1: Here's the sunny 99.7 weatherology forecast. Sunshine mixed with clouds at times today, with daytime highs approaching 76. Northerly winds 8 to 15 miles per hour. Lows level off around 54. Tonight, mainly clear skies. Cloudy skies expected. Tomorrow, chance of thunderstorms. Daytime highs approaching 69. From the Weatherology Weather Center, I'm meteorologist Jennifer Wojcicki. Right now, it's 66 degrees.
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4: Here's the sunny 99.7 weatherology forecast. Sunshine mixed with clouds at times today, with daytime highs approaching 76. Northerly winds 8 to 15 miles per hour. Lows level off around 54. Tonight, mainly clear skies. Cloudy skies expected. Tomorrow, chance of thunderstorms. Daytime highs approaching 69. From the Weatherology Weather Center, I'm meteorologist Jennifer Wojcicki. Right now, it's 66 degrees.
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1: Here's the sunny 99.7 weatherology forecast. Sunshine mixed with clouds at times today, with daytime highs approaching 76. Northerly winds 8 to 15 miles per hour. Lows level off around 54. Tonight, mainly clear skies. Cloudy skies expected. Tomorrow, chance of thunderstorms. Daytime highs approaching 69. From the Weatherology Weather Center, I'm meteorologist Jennifer Wojcicki. Right now, it's 66 degrees.
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3: Here's the Sunny 99.7 weatherology forecast. Sunshine mixed with clouds at times today, with daytime highs approaching 76. Northerly winds 8 to 15 miles per hour. Lows level off around 54. Tonight, mainly clear skies. Cloudy skies expected. Tomorrow, chance of thunderstorms. Daytime highs approaching 69. From the Weatherology Weather Center, I'm meteorologist Jennifer Wojcicki. Right now, it's 62 degrees.
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0: The brightest part of your day is sunny 99.7 KXFT, Manson, Fort Dodge.
1: Here's the sunny 99.7 weatherology forecast. Sunshine mixed with clouds at times today, with daytime highs approaching 76. Northerly winds 8 to 15 miles per hour. Lows level off around 54. Tonight, mainly clear skies. Cloudy skies expected. Tomorrow, chance of thunderstorms. Daytime highs approaching 69. From the Weatherology Weather Center, I'm meteorologist Jennifer Wojcicki. Right now, it's 62 degrees.
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9: Forecast. Highs level off around 76. Today, under mainly clear skies, northerly winds 8 to 15 miles per hour. Mainly clear skies again. Tonight, lows level off around 54. Cloudy skies with a few peaks of sun. Tomorrow, chance of rain showers. Highs level off around 69. From the Weatherology Weather Center, I'm meteorologist Jennifer Wojcicki. Right now, 61.
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2: 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Coming up on today's show, you're going to hear from Iowa Central football coach Colby Kratch. The NJCAA 14th ranked in Division I Tritons are 1-1 on the year after routing Ellsworth Community College last Saturday, 63-7. Iowa Central returns to action this afternoon at 1 o'clock when they visit Kansas to play 1-2 Highland Community College. The Scotties outscored Independence Community College last Saturday, 56-53. You're going to hear from St. Edmund volleyball coach Lindsey Heffernan. The Gales are 5-5 on the year after being swept by top-ranked to Class 3A Humboldt and then Algona 2-0 last Thursday in Eagle Grove. The Gales return to action on Tuesday when they visit 0-5 Forest City. You're going to hear from Fort Dodge football coach Nick Mosier. The Dodgers are 3-0 after pounding Waterloo East last night on the road 43-14 in a game heard on 92 Rock. The Dodgers return to action next Friday when they entertain 2-1 Waterloo West. The Wahawks had no problem beating Dubuque Hempstead last night 35-7. You'll hear from St. Edmund football coach Matt Dillon. The Gales are now 2-2 on the year after falling home to Remsen St. Mary's 84-34 in a game heard on Sunny 99.7 and seen at yourfortdodge.com. The Gales return to action when they visit 3-0 Bishop Garrigan in Algona next Friday. The eight-man defending champions routed North Iowa last night 63-21. Coming up in a few minutes, Humboldt volleyball coach Carol Waldorf. The top-ranked Class 3A Wildcats are 9-0 on the year after sweeping St. Edmund and Eagle Grove, both 2-0 last Thursday in Eagle Grove. The Wildcats, who were the Class 3A defending state runner-up from last year with a 33-7 mark, are just getting underway in the Cedar Fall Tiger Tournament this morning. The Wildcats get underway with 15th-ranked in Class 5A Johnston in moments, 11th-ranked in Class 1A St. Ansgar at 10:15, 9th-ranked in Class 5A Cedar Falls, and then Nevada, and then 14th-ranked in Class 4A Waverly Shell Rock later in the day. Glancing at the high school football scoreboard from yesterday, again, Fort Dodge Dodgers football 3-0 on the year as they whip Waterloo East 43-14 in a game heard on 92 Rock. True McBride 19-25 passing, 201 yards, 3 touchdowns. Will McElroy ran for 97 yards and 2 touchdowns. Kyrie Roshan caught 6 balls for 53 yards, 2 touchdowns. And the Dodgers led 43-0 at halftime in that victory. Again, St. Edmund falls to Remsen St. Mary's 84-34. The Gales now 2-2 on the year. Thomas Ean threw for 221 yards and 4 touchdowns, ran for another. Ty Miracle caught 8 balls, 126 yards and 3 touchdowns in the loss. Again, Matt Dillon coming up here in a little bit. And a game heard on 105.9 The Beach last night. South Central Calhoun routes IKM Manning on the road 27-0. Brian Case and the Titans are 3-0 on the year. Hayden Stickrod ran for 107 yards in the victory. Area scores from yesterday. Algona defeats Forest City 30-20. Bishop Garrigan routes North Iowa 63-21. Carroll beats Humboldt 29-13. Clear Lake Oliver Webster City 70-14. ESAC County topped MVA COCOU 29-14. GTRA had no problem with Newell Fonda 54-23. Gilbert shut out Boone 16-0. Other area scores, MOC Floyd Valley doubles up Storm Lake 28-14. Manson Northwest Webster over Ogden 24-13. Pocahontas whipped Alta Aurelia 38-0. Roland Story took apart West Marshall 28-3. South Hardin bested Hudson 33-14 last night. And West Fork defeats Eagle Grove 53-30. 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The NJCAA 15th ranked in Division II Iowa Central women's soccer team shuts out North Iowa Area Community College at home last night 3-0, and the Tritons now 4-2 on the season. Now today's local docket regarding Iowa Central, the men's and women's cross-country teams are at the All-American Invitational at Decorah today. Iowa Central men's soccer at Parkland College in Champaign, Illinois, that gets underway at 4 o'clock. South Central Calhoun boys and girls cross country teams of the Tim Thomas Classic, hosted by Ridgeview, getting underway in moments. And South Central Calhoun volleyball hosting the Master Blaster Tournament, and that is in progress at this hour. All right, first coach we're talking to is Humboldt volleyball coach Carol Waldorf. Again, the Wildcats are the top-ranked team in Class 3A. I talked to Coach Waldorf a couple of moments ago. This is how it sounded.
3: Coach, good morning.
4: Good morning.
3: Well, the top-ranked in Class 3A Wildcat volleyball team is 9-0 on the year after sweeping St. Edmund and Eagle Grove, both 2-0 Thursday in Eagle Grove. Humboldt, who are the Class 3A defending state runner-up from last year with a 33-7 mark, are just getting underway in the Cedar Falls Tiger Tournament this morning. The Wildcats get underway with 15th-ranked to Class 5A Johnston here in moments, 11th-ranked to 1A St. Ansgar at 10-15, 9th-ranked in 5A Cedar Falls. You got Nevada, you got 14th-ranked to Class 4A Waverly Shell Rock later in the day. We'll talk about the upcoming opponents here in just a moment. Coach, you're coming off two wins last Thursday in Eagle Grove. You sweep St. Edmund 25-18, 25-12. And then you dispose of Eagle Grove 25-8, 25-7. Your overall thoughts on those wins last Thursday night?
4: Yeah, it was good. It was the first time that we've done the one of the new NCC quads. So it was just a little bit of a different environment, but it was nice. The girls went in, and we definitely could have cleaned up our game a little bit. So I'm not sure that the format was just a little bit different. So just being prepared, but it was nice that they took care of the wins in two sets and kind of controlled each match. So.
3: Coach, you're 9-0 on the season. Your victims include Charles City, South Hardin, Hudson, Carroll Kemper, Fort Dodge, Emmitsburg, Webster City, and then St. Edmund and Eagle Grove. The only time you've had to sweat a little bit was Carroll Kemper. You beat them in three sets back on August 29th, 21-15, 14, 21-15, 8. That's the only set you've lost all season. What do you remember about that close win against Carroll Kemper?
4: Yeah, that was a really good match. It was nice. Those tournaments are always just mentally tough on the girls. It's something that just pushes them both physically and mentally. So with the Kemper game, we kind of knew that was a really important match, obviously, going into that. And we played really well that first set. And then we just got off to a really bad start that second set, made some errors, missed a couple serves. And so we just got down. And coming out of that second set, I just wasn't sure how the girls were going to respond. We have a lot of new, you know, young faces on the court, and so I just didn't know the kind of grit they had yet. In practice, it's always easy, but when it's an actual opponent on the other side of the net. So I was really proud of them going into that third set. You could just see it in their eyes. They wanted it, and they went out and fought, and we had a pretty good lead in that third set, and it was just nice to see some of that grit come out in them. So hoping that, you know, they can continue to grow in that area and just compete hard for those tough wins.
3: Humboldt volleyball coach Carol Waldorf here with me on Sports Talk, broadcasting live from Tropical Smoothie Cafe. The Wildcats getting ready for a tournament in Cedar Falls. Coach, I guarantee you had absolutely no problem having motivation for this season for you and your ladies. Last year, you were the Class 3A state runner-up. You went 33-7 a year ago. How often during the spring and summer did you think about that championship match?
4: Oh, yeah. I mean, it just was such a fun experience. I mean, we had the best time. Obviously, just the overall experience of state. The Girls Athletic Union does an amazing job putting on that production. So just being able to be a part of that. So I think it just gave us that little taste of it. And being successful there obviously just adds like a whole nother level to it. So it's just something that you just want. I mean, you want it for the girls want it for them, the whole community of Humboldt, just how excited they got. So yeah, it was a fun experience. I think we think about it often, and it's something that we definitely, you know, want to be able to make more regular and give the girls that experience again.
3: At 9-0 right now, how comparable is this year's team from last year's team that was the Class 3A defending state runner-up?
4: I've thought about that a lot. It's such a different team. We obviously have like three returning starters right now. So, I mean, we have a lot of new faces and a lot of young faces. We have two freshmen, two sophomores, our three juniors who have kind of been, you know, the core to our team, and then one senior right now. And so it's hard to compare them. I think there's certain days and times where I think, wow, we have more potential offensively, like just seeing some of the younger girls, just how much progress they've made. So I see a lot of that. Defensively, I think that's where losing our libero, Claire Dielman, last year, she was just kind of a firecracker out there. So replacing her with a couple of younger girls has been definitely something that we're growing into, but it depends on the day. There's days where I see a ton of potential and think, wow, I think we can be better than we were last year. And then there's days where it's, you know, we see the youngness come out and just see some of those obstacles and hurdles. So it just makes me really excited because I don't think we've even remotely reached our potential this year. I think we have a ton of room to grow. We have a lot of discipline to instill within the girls still. We make a lot of mental errors still. So to me, that makes it really exciting to be where we're at the beginning of this season. I think ultimately it was a great group of

0: girls last year, they had that grit, they had the fire. When they got pushed, they pushed back, and that's something I'm still just kind of waiting to see from this group. And I think this weekend will be a good test to see kind of if they have that in them.
1: Seems like your team is what I would call the sum of all parts. Everybody's important on your team. And look, statistically, I mean, I've got a few ladies I'm looking at, Adeline Goodell, Jazzy Dodd, Gracie Johnson. They're having really good seasons. Talk about those ladies.
0: It's really fun. Obviously, with our offense, I think that's what the exciting part is we do have a lot of weapons to use. And, you know, Addie Waldorf, our setter, she does a great job just utilizing everyone out there. So I think it makes us hard to defend. Adeline Goodell started off the season super strong. I mean, she's hitting over 500. So it's been fun to see. I think she kind of, you know, where she ended the season last year, it's been fun to see her and Addie and Jazzy come back. I think all three of them are stronger than where they ended last year. So I think that's been a lot of fun to watch. But we have Adeline hitting over 500. Jazzy Dodd has really come on this season. I've loved seeing it. She just has a lot of strength behind her ball now. She's really getting hard kills this year. She was just one of our more consistent ones last year, but maybe not one of our stronger hitters. And seeing her already this year makes me really excited because she's really putting that ball away. Gracie Johnson's just a great leader to have on the court, and she's been great. Her serving has been awesome this year so far, so it's nice. We kind of start out each match with her as either our first or second server, and I feel like she sets the tone each time she steps on the court, and just her leadership as a senior, you know, added with those juniors has been really fun. So we do really have some great leadership out there, and I think all four of those girls really show that.
1: All right, Coach Waldorf, you're 9-0 at this point on the season, ranked number one in Class 3A. Today, you're going to get pushed. Boy, it'll be remarkable if you can come out of this day unscathed. I mean, you've lost only one set this season, but you've got your work cut out for you. Coming up here in moments, you got 15th ranked in Class 5A, Johnston. Then you've got 11th ranked in Class 1A, St. Ansgar, around 10-15. 9th ranked in Class 5A, Cedar Falls. You've got Nevada, and 14th ranked in Class 4A, Waverly Shell Rock. Who put together this schedule for you?
0: Yeah, I mean, one of the things when I took over coaching, we just have to be pushed, you know, harder than outside of just the NCC in those matches. So volleyball is a game where you only get better if you're playing teams who are better than you. I just think that it's such a team sport and you have to be pushed to do that. So Cedar Falls, you know, we got the opportunity to join that tournament last year, and I just think it's really good to get against some of those tough teams, and it's just fun to see where you stand, even with volleyball, if there are some losses, just to see if you can play them really close in sets and really get pushed, and the game gets a little bit easier when everything's in system, and it's fun to see. So we will definitely be pushed today. As you said, almost all the teams are ranked in some capacity, and I'm just excited to see if they can get that grit. Tournaments are also just mentally hard, and so it's kind of nice to see how they respond. You know, if you do go into that, like one of the matches with a loss, how do you respond in that next match? Can you bounce back? Can you get tough? Can you push the other teams? So there's a lot of good things that come out of tournaments, and it's really good as a coach to see that.
1: Humboldt Volleyball at the Cedar Falls Tournament at this hour, getting ready to take on Johnston, then St. Ansgar, Cedar Falls, Nevada, and Waverly Shell Rock. Four of the five opponents Humboldt faces today are ranked. Hey, Coach, I wish you the best of luck today. 9-0 at this point on the season. It was a pleasure to talk to you. Best of luck today.
0: Yeah, thanks a lot.
2: That's Humboldt Volleyball Coach Carol Waldorf with me here on Sports Talk. Again, we're broadcasting live from Tropical Smoothie Cafe. Coming up here in a moment, St. Edmund Football Coach Matt Dillon. A little bit later in the show, Lindsey Heffernan, Nick Mosier, Colby Kratch. Joining me now is Kavion Spencer here, who's representing Tropical Smoothie Cafe this morning. How you doing, Kavion?
3: Good, how are you?
2: Good, man. All right, you guys got a promotional. You got a salted caramel Java blender. Tell the folks at home about that.
3: All right, it's one of our new promotion smoothies that we just came out with. But that comes with cold brew coffee, half of a banana, caramel sauce, Chobani sweet cream, non-fat yogurt, and a salted caramel crunch topping.
2: That sounds completely different than a regular smoothie.
3: Oh, yeah.
2: Have you tried it?
3: Yes, I did, actually.
2: What'd you think?
3: It was actually good.
2: Really good, huh?
3: Okay,
2: right on, man. All right, we're going to talk to you a little bit later in the show about a breakfast. Hypothetically, right now, if you were getting a breakfast for yourself from Tropical Smoothie Cafe right now, what are you getting?
3: Probably Cali flatbread.
2: Cali flatbread, and what's all in that?
3: you got a choice of sausage or chicken. Me personally, I'm going with chicken. Comes with eggs, avocado, chipotle mayo.
2: All right. Give that one a shot. If you were getting a bowl right now, what would you get?
3: Acai bowl.
2: Acai bowl, what's all in that?
3: Granola, strawberries, honey, blueberries, bananas, coconut chips.
2: And do you feel a bowl's as filling as a breakfast?
3: Correct.
2: Yeah, okay, right on. And what about a smoothie? If you were getting a smoothie right now for yourself, what would you get?
3: Probably the salted caramel Java blend.
2: This one right here, huh? All right, man. We know what Kavion's going to be jonesing for, the salted caramel Java blender. That's the promotional item that they have here at Tropical Smoothie Cafe. Kavion, we'll talk to you a few other times later in the show. Appreciate you being
3: Alrighty.
2: On. That's Kavion Spencer here with me from Tropical Smoothie Cafe, and making his way to the microphone is St. Edmund football coach Matt Dillon. The Gaels are now 2-2 on the year after falling at home to Remsen St. Mary's 84-34 last night. A game heard on Sunny 99.7 and seen at yourfortdodge.com. The Gaels return to action when they visit 3-0 Bishop Garrigan in Algona next Friday. The eight-man defending champions routed North Iowa last night 63-21. Coach Dillon sits down here in front of me. Coach, rough night in the office last night. Boy, Remsen St. Mary's is a team that you beat last year. They forfeited at halftime. You know, I've used the adage before. What a difference a year can make.
4: Absolutely.
2: And this really applies.
4: Absolutely. Listen, they've got some grown men on that field, and you know, last year they were all sophomores in our game. They had a couple injuries leading up into our game, and then they had lost a couple guys during the game, and they weren't able to finish. And I'm thinking to myself, you know, yesterday morning before the game, I'm thinking, you know, those guys have all grown up a year. And they're beating the heck out of everybody they play, with the exception of Audubon, who's out of this world right now. So we knew it was going to be a tough football game. Tremendously physical team that we played last night, and unfortunately for us right now, we're down a couple injuries along with some other things in our program, You know, you hate to make excuses, but, you know, the two guys that we have out injured are two of our best players, and one of them won't be back this season, and hopefully the other one will be. We'll find out this week. So it's just kind of been a tough go on the injury front for us.
2: Remsen St. Mary scores 55 points in the first half. That had to be the last thing on your mind.
4: Yeah. You know, you go in at halftime and you're kind of shell-shocked because, I mean, I don't think we had a stop in the first half, and their backs run extremely hard. Their quarterback's a 6'2", 220-pound monster. The fastest guy on the field along with the biggest guy on the field. Really good football player, Dalton Klein. He's probably going to be an All-State kid and a really good football player. And he's going to go play somewhere for somebody, I think, if he wants to do it. And, you know, our guys battled. We're just outmanned right now, so... we got, you know, and it's going to happen again this week because Garrigan, we got to go to Garrigan, and that's no easy fix for anybody. So,
2: well, Coach Dillon, you still scored 34 points against a pretty good opponent like this. Thomas Eane, 221 passing yards, 4 touchdowns. He runs for another, completes 3 of his TD passes to Ty Miracle. Ty's getting to be a really difficult problem for secondaries. He had, 8 catches, 126 yards, according to the Messenger. Griffin Loffersweiler, 6 catches, 65 yards. Those guys played well.
4: They did, you know, and they're doing everything we asked of them. You know, Thomas has taken over leadership of the offense on this team, and he's really coming into his own. He's going to blossom next year as a senior, but he's really doing a great job right now. I mean, he's distributing the football all over the field. He's able to tuck it down and run. He had a great rushing touchdown last night after a scramble, and then he just took off and took it in the end zone. Really proud of him and the development that he's making so far this season.
2: Well, you've had a roller coaster of a season, and I think I mentioned to you maybe last week or the week before, when you lost to West Bend Mallard 60-26, I don't care if it's high school, Division I college, JUCO, NFL, you get blown out in week one, especially after the training camp, the two-a-days, the heat, the weights, all this stuff, and you're all excited to play, and you go out in week one and you suffer a bad loss. You might be scratching your head as a player thinking, what am I doing out here? But your guys bounced back. You won 2 games in a row, 50-32 over Glidden Ralston, 40-28 at Newell Fonda, and then what happens last night against Remsen St. Mary's. What did you say to your guys after that game's over?
4: we just got to keep battling. You know, I mean, there's no upside to just folding up your tent and going home, in my opinion. I mean, you got to be willing to battle and go through those tough times to make the times that are coming ahead of you really good. And that's what I think what Remsen St. Mary's model was last year. You know, they were coming off a state championship season and then had to forfeit to us because they didn't have enough players to finish the game, and they I think two other games they forfeited, and then they came back and finished the season when those guys got healthy. And I'm sure, you know, those people in that town, it's a proud football town, very, very, very proud football town, and I'm sure they didn't take very well. The coaching staff didn't, the players didn't. But, you know, that whole team last year was sophomores. And now you take that sophomore bunch and you get them a year in the weight room, you get another year of growth, you get another year of working on speed and all that, all the things that you got to do to become better. And they've grown up right in front of us. And, it went from us winning a forfeit game last year, 36-0, then turning around and ended up giving up 84 points. But the pendulum swung. I mean, we're out there with four freshmen on the field. That's never a good sign for a varsity football team. You know, you need to have those guys that have had a game experience and all that kind of stuff. But our guys played hard. We didn't give up last night. We didn't pout. We didn't go in there and we're going to do the same thing this week. We're going to take everything we got up there to Garrigan. We know it's a tough task to ask after coming off of this loss. Now you're taking on probably the number one team in the state, last year's state champion. These two teams were the last 2 years state champions. So, you know, we get them as non-district games on our schedule. Lucky us, but you know, it'll help you make you better in the long run.
2: 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We're broadcasting live from Tropical Smoothie Cafe. Again, the Gales lose at home 84-34 in a game heard on Sunday 99.7, seen on Sunday 99.7's Facebook page and yourfortdodge.com. So I kind of updated the stats a little bit myself. Thomasine has now thrown for 877 yards and 17 touchdowns. He has rushed for 168 yards, 3 touchdowns. Ty Miracle has caught 24 balls, 371 yards, 8 touchdowns. Griffin Loffersweiler has 19 catches, 195 yards. Talk about some of the other guys that you feel are standing out for you statistically.
4: Well, statistically, you know, Thomas, obviously, those three guys specifically are on the offensive side of the ball are really doing great. You know, Ty is, I think, the number two receiver in all of Iowa high school football right now in terms of receptions and yards.
2: Oh, wow.
4: Thomas is either one or two, same thing, not just a player, but all of Iowa high school football. So the yardage that he's putting up, he's at 800 yards. We're four games in, and he's got a chance to go well over 1,500 yards as a quarterback this year in an eight-game season. That's pretty remarkable. Especially for a guy who hadn't started a game at quarterback until this year.
2: Right.
4: So, you know, we're excited about him. Griff is coming on and making some really good catches in key situations. And these are guys that have hung around the program. You know, Ty didn't become a starter until middle of the season last year. You know, we had six seniors, and most of our skill guys were seniors last year, that graduated. And so Ty took his time when he got it, and now he's taking advantage of it. You know, and then same thing with Griffin. And Thomas, I just can't say enough about him. I mean, he's got 17 touchdown passes in four games.
2: Yeah.
4: That's phenomenal.
2: That's awesome.
4: It's phenomenal. So
2: talk about defensively. Anybody pop out of your mind that's playing really well defensively?
4: Well, we had one who's one of our, or actually two of them that are on our injured reserve right now. That's Colton Fievold and Blake Bartlett. We're hoping to get Blake back. If not this week, then we got a bye week, and then we've got GTRA. So hopefully, at least by the GTRA game, he'll be back and ready to go. We got Julian Blanco, who also happened to miss a game. 2 weeks ago, he got in a work accident and almost cut his thumb off. So,
5: oh boy,
4: you know, when it rains, it pours. So, and no football injury, but you know, he came on and played really well last night. And you know, it's just, you're looking at a guy like Gavin McLean and Jack Stuckey, both freshmen, both out there on the field playing their tails off, and you can see the wheels going off in their head. And so how am I, as a freshman, how am I supposed to compete against these guys that are now juniors and some of the best players that they're going to see all year long? That's, you know, and that's part of the game. You just got to do it. That's how you get better. Can't sit there and wallow about it. I can't change things to make it better for them in terms of their ability to compete at that level. That's an internal thing. They're both working hard, trying to do all the things that they can to help us become a better football team. You know, like you said, we're 2-2 right now. If the world were a different place, we wouldn't be playing the 2 years ago state champion and then next year state champion back to back with a group of freshmen and sophomores out there for the most part. So, you know, it is who we are. You can't walk away from it, because you just got to try to play your way through it. You know, we had two wins. Once we get past Garrigan and the bye week, now we got three. We'll have three games left: GTRA, Harris Lake Park, and Kingsley Pearson. And those games are going to determine whether or not we make the playoffs. So we're 1-1 in district play, and if we can get on a roll and get after those three teams, that gives us a chance to maybe even be a 2 seed in the district. So
2: Santa Miguel's,
4: we'll see how it goes.
2: Santa Miguel's football coach Matt Dillon here with me on Sports Talk. Again, the Gales 2-2 on the year. They're going to play Bishop Garrigan and Algona, the defending champs, Friday of next week. Got a couple extra minutes to burn here with you. You've got black and gold on today. You've got a gold cap, so you're obviously not rooting for the Cyclones.
4: Listen, I'm one of those. I grew up in South Florida, came to Cornell College as a player, and over in Mount Vernon, Iowa, and became a Hawkeye fan immediately, because that was the year that Hayden Fry came to town. And I loved Hayden Fry, and I loved the Hawkeyes. And then Kirk Ferentz just kind of was a guy that I got to know during that time, and also had the ability to meet with him and have some great conversations with Coach Ferentz. And he's a great guy. I love him to death. And what they did last week to Northern Illinois tells me that it's going to be a really good Hawkeye football team. But on the same token, all of 10, Matt Campbell's 10 years at Iowa State, I rooted for Iowa State in every game but two.
2: Yep.
4: The Iowa game, and then my son's an assistant baseball coach at Baylor University, so I got to root for Baylor.
2: Yep.
4: In those two games. Other than that, I'm on the Cyclone bandwagon as far as the Big 12 is concerned.
2: I think Jimmy Rogers is a motivational coach. I think he could get people to run through brick walls for him. I think the Cyclones might not take them that long to get back to competition. The Iowa game, hosting Iowa State, 6:30. Hawkeye game on K97, Cyclone game, AM 540, KWMT. Coach Dillon, give me a final score. What's going to happen?
4: I think Iowa's got too much on the defensive side. It's going to be tough for Iowa State to score, I think. And Iowa's offense looked great last week. So I'm saying 38-10, Iowa.
2: Okay. All right, Matt Dillon, appreciate being on the show. Wish you the best of luck at Bishop Garrigan next Friday. The game can be heard on Sunday 99.7. We'll hear from you on the pregame show with Alex Nagel.
4: Awesome. Thanks, Joe.
2: That's St. Edmund football coach Matt Dillon here with me on Sports Talk. Again, we're broadcasting live from Tropical Smoothie Cafe. Coming up here in a moment, Fort Dodge football coach Nick Mosier. We'll have St. Edmund volleyball coach Lindsey Heffernan. Iowa Central football coach Colby Kratch. But we're joining me once again is Kavion Spencer. Kavion, breakfast going on right now. You serve breakfast till about 9 p.m. at night. I've had the peanut butter flatbread before. I've had all kinds of great options. Talk about, what are the three most popular breakfasts you guys have here?
3: Three of the most popular, probably the one you just said, the peanut butter crunch.
2: What's all in that one?
3: It comes with a flatbread. We warm up the flatbread, throw the peanut butter, granola, cut up bananas, and throw honey on it.
2: Oh,

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7: Sports Talk is Fort Dodge football coach Nick Mosier. Coach, good morning.
8: Yeah, good morning.
7: Well, congratulations last night in a game heard on 92 Rock, a 43-14 victory over Waterloo East. You led 43-0 at halftime, and then Waterloo East outscores you 14-0 in the second half. The game is pretty much over. Kind of hard to motivate players to continue to play hard like that in the second half. But your overall thoughts on the victory last night?
8: Yeah, again, I thought we jumped out and got after him right away. We get a good kick return from Reggie to start. I think we go three plays for a touchdown there. I think we get a three and out defensively and then come back down the field and score again. So you're up 14-0 pretty quickly in the game and just kind of kept rolling there in the first half.
7: Yeah, Will McElroy, a six-yard touchdown run set up by Reggie Peterson's kickoff return. You get the ball back, and then back-to-back, Trew McBride to Kyrie Roshan. Touchdown passes of 21 yards and 18 yards. You lead 22-0 after the first quarter. Kyrie Roshan had only one catch in the first two games. Boy, you're maybe looking more for him. Kyrie had six catches, 53 yards in this game. Again, the two touchdowns. Talk about those two touchdown passes that Trew had to Kyrie. Looked like the same exact play.
8: Yeah, it was a run play that Trew and Kyrie communicated to each other on what they saw and what they wanted to run. So they had the freedom to do that. And it was a good job by Trew. It was a great job by Kyrie catching the ball and getting in the end zone.
7: Second quarter, Trew McBride, a three-yard touchdown run. Will McElroy, a one-yard touchdown run. And then on the last play of the second quarter, Trew McBride, a seven-yard touchdown pass to Spencer Smith. Your thoughts on that second quarter?
8: Good job. Again, like I said, I thought we played a really

0: A good first half, and got after him there.
1: Defensively, I thought Alex Beekman, I remember this, I highlighted this at the time. I thought it could have been a candidate for our Kingsgate Insurance Play of the Game, but he had a sack on quarterback Zavion Jackson there in the first quarter. Do you remember that play I'm talking about? About a 10-yard sack there about midway through the first quarter?
0: Yeah, I think we went back-to-back on that play. So I think the one time it was Beekman with Jayon maybe a little bit, and I think the other time it was Jay Scow with Jayon. So I think we went back-to-back sacks there in that series, put him in, you know, a fourth and 30, and good job.
1: Well, again, you led 43-0 at halftime. In the second half, they outscore you 13-0. Just your feelings on the second half. Were you bothered by this? Are you angry by it?
0: No, not really. I mean, the game's over at that time. If we're in a tight game, I think kids are going to respond with a little bit more enthusiasm. We kind of went in at halftime, and that's hard for kids. We're talking about, hey, we're going to make this sub here, we're going to make that sub there. So we eased up a little bit. It's not something that we're going to be able to do moving forward next week and the weeks moving up.
1: Trew McBride finishes unofficially 19 of 25 for 201 yards, 3 touchdown passes. He completed his first 9 throws. Your thoughts on Trew last night?
0: Did a really good job. I mean, he was sharp, good in the run game, and good in the pass game.
1: Will McElroy unofficially 16 carries, 97 yards, 2 touchdowns for Will. He ran the ball well.
0: Yeah, Will looked really good. A lot of hard runs, a lot of physical runs. Will was good for us.
1: I'll ask you, in Webster City's win, you had Jerry Crockett in there late. He had the long touchdown run. We saw a lot more of him this game. Obviously, he's just a freshman. Is he kind of like the Cordell Stewart, what you had for Colorado? Is that how you're going to kind of line him up, or what are we doing with him?
0: I don't know. You were probably listening to Hatcher too much. He was probably saying, he was probably calling him Slash or something. So we'll move with Jerry. Jerry's still going to play some freshman football. He still needs to get reps at quarterback. I mean, obviously, he's not going to get a ton of reps at quarterback with Trew. So he'll play some freshman. He'll play a little bit of varsity. He'll play a little bit of freshman. He'll kind of play all over.
1: All right, Coach, you've had 3 blowout wins, and now you're going to get challenged next week. Waterloo West has no problem with Dubuque Hempstead last night. They're now 2-1. Your thoughts on hosting Waterloo West here Friday night?
0: Yeah, it'll be fun. Excited to get back into Dodger Stadium. You know, we have 6 games left in the season. In the regular season, we got 4 of them at home. So going to be awesome to get back to Dodger Stadium and play the Wildhawks.
1: What have you heard about Waterloo West? I mean, obviously, you haven't scouted them yet, but what have you heard?
0: Yeah, I mean, but we watched them play East. You know, we saw that. They're a good football team. They're going to be better than what we saw last night. I think they beat East 31-6. So they're going to be ready to go. They're well coached.
1: All right, well, Coach, congratulations on the win last night. You're now 3-0. Wish you the best of luck against Waterloo West this coming Friday night. We'll talk to you on the pregame show beforehand.
0: Sounds great. Thanks.
1: That's Fort Dodge football coach Nick Mosier with me on Sports Talk. We're broadcasting live from Tropical Smoothie Cafe. You've heard from Carol Waldorf, Matt Dillon, and Nick Mosier. Coming up here in a moment, Sandeman volleyball coach Lindsey Heffernan, followed by Iowa Central football coach Colby Cratch. Again, I'm rejoined by Kavion Spencer here from Tropical Smoothie Cafe. The bowls, I've had those before, and obviously they're quite a bit different than breakfast. Talk about some of the bowls that sell really well here.
2: Some of the bowls that sell real well? Acai bowls, mainly. We get rid of a lot of mixed berry Greek yogurt bowls or either the peanut butter protein crunch bowls. But, yeah, there's a lot of bowls that we get rid of.
1: What's all in that peanut butter crunch bowl?
2: Okay, that comes with our Chobani Greek yogurt and peanut butter. We mix it to make a base. And then we will add the granola, bananas, almonds, the nibs, chia seeds and peanut butter drizzle.
1: Okay. 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What bowl is that again?
2: The acai bowl with Nutella.
1: And what's all in that one?
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1: Okay. 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I mean, you can go with the same boring pancakes or Wheaties or whatever. 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They're just as filling as any breakfast you could get. Again, if you were going to get a breakfast right now, what are you going to get, Kavion?
2: Cali breakfast flatbread.
1: Cali black. Okay, what's all in that? What's that all about?
2: Grilled chicken or either sausage, eggs, smoked cheese, blended smashed avocado, and chipotle mayo.
1: And, folks, they have a promotion out there, the Salted Caramel Java Blender, and Kavion's a big fan of that. So come check that out. We'll talk to you one more time a little bit later in the show.
2: Alrighty.
1: That's Kavion Spencer here with me for Sports Talk. Again, we're broadcasting live at Tropical Smoothie Cafe. A little bit ago, I talked to St. Edmund volleyball coach Lindsey Heffernan, and this is how it sounded.

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2: 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Coach, good morning.
3: Good morning, Joe. Thanks for having me.
2: Well, I appreciate you being on. Last Thursday, you were in action. You were in Eagle Grove. You played Humboldt in Algona. Humboldt beats you 25-18, 25-12, and then Algona got you as well, 25-19, 25-19. Let's talk about that Humboldt match first. Obviously, they're very, very good. Your thoughts on that 25-18, 25-12 loss to the Wildcats?
3: Yeah, and they're a great volleyball team. You know, you can tell that their girls do a lot of work in the off season to be that good. You don't just get to show up and compete, you know, have athletes like that. So, you know, hats off to Humboldt. But I do feel like our girls played really well. Definitely during that first game, we kind of shook them up. I think we went on like a 5-6-7 point run, which was really good. Kind of just showed our girls a little bit of light and just that, you know, they're able to compete. We just got to be able to string a couple more points together. Early on, in especially that first game, I would say we just made some of our own personal errors. So we're going to get back in the gym, get to work, and try and kind of fine-tune some of those things.
2: You ended up losing to Algona in a match that started, geez, around 8:30. You lose 25-19, 25-19. What sticks out in your mind about that loss to Algona?
3: The first match sticks out probably the most. We were down 6-1 the first match against Algona. So once again, we got to just figure out how to do a little bit better at just get out of the gate and scoring points right off the bat. It's a pretty big hill to climb when you're down that much. And then I would say we missed some serves and key moments. So we got to kind of figure out what the mental game behind the line looks like.
2: Which ladies played well for you, you felt, on Thursday night?
3: Ella Bondi defensively is just a force. You know, her reaction time, if it's, you know, coverage behind a block or sharp angle on a cross-court hit, she just did really well. Picking up digs for us, just being a competitor on the court, which is really fun. Ellison Whitmore, she just keeps improving by leaps and bounds every game, every practice. You know, the best part about this group of girls is they're all coachable. So, like I said, Ellison, she's in there and she's just asking, what can I do differently? What can I change? Because she wants to get better. So that makes it a lot of fun as a coaching staff to be able to have athletes that are willing to change and willing to take critique.
2: St. Edmund Volleyball Coach Lindsay Heffernan here with me on Sports Talk. We're broadcasting live from Tropical Smoothie Cafe. The Gales 5-5 on the year. They dropped a couple matches in Eagle Grove last Thursday to Humboldt and Algona in two sets each. Coach, it's kind of your first rut of the year, if you will. You've now lost three matches in a row. What were you saying to the ladies, maybe as you pulled back into Fort Dodge the other night, trying to get their head straight?
3: You know, we just definitely talked about competition and, you know, just the fact that none of us like to lose and it doesn't feel very good to lose. And then we just left the locker room saying, you know, we're coachable. I just want to get back in the gym and work. You know, what can we do to get better? What can we do to kind of get out of the rut? And that's where we really left it. I'm excited to get back into the gym because we're seeing some really good things.
2: Let's talk about the season as a whole. Again, you're 5-5 on the year. We'll talk about maybe some of the weaknesses and maybe some of the things that you're doing well. Let's talk about your play at the net. How are you feeling about your team's play at the net?
3: Right now, if you would have asked me a week and a half ago, I would have said we're looking really good. But right now, I think we need to find some more connection between our hitters and our setter. So that'll be something that we're definitely going to focus on this week. We're just struggling a little bit to find that. And that's just a little bit of consistency in our center. I mean, Brianna does a great job. She's super athletic. But we just need to find a little bit more connection between her and our hitters. The net play, like blocking, we're definitely getting a little bit better. Still got some things to fine-tune there. But overall, I mean, we're just improving, which I'm happy about.
2: Staying with team defense, if you will, you talked about blocking a moment ago. What about just team defense overall?
3: Well, like Algona and Humboldt, their girls hit hard. You know, they've got quick arm swings. And so overall, defensively, I think that, I don't know, we just got to keep drilling.
2: What about serve receive?
3: Serve receive will always be a constant improvement. We're going to always have to continue to get better at serve receive. You know, whether it's like our passing on serve receive or our options on serve receives, Thursday night, we got into a couple ruts where we got in 6 or 7 point strings. And it's like, we got to figure out what other options we have in serve receive to get us out of those.
2: Coach Heffernan, if I could grant you one wish right now about your team that would give you dramatic improvement, one wish that'd be an immediate fix, what would that one wish be?
3: I'm going to say serving. We got to get better at serving. We're missing too many serves. I think we need to be more aggressive on our serves.
2: Coach, you return to action Tuesday night. You visit Forest City. Again, you're 5-5 on the year. Your thoughts on playing this squad on the road?
3: It'll be a long drive for us because we're away. So it'll be really important for us to just make sure that, once again, get out of the gates early, make sure that we come out ready to play, especially off of a long bus ride.
2: All righty. Well, hey, Coach, I appreciate a few moments of your time here this morning. Again, you're 5-5 on the year, coming off a couple losses to Humboldt and Algona Thursday night, but you return to action Tuesday night on the road at Forest City. Coach, wish you the best of luck. Go get them.
3: I appreciate it. Go Gales. Thanks, Joe.
2: St. Edmund Volleyball Coach Lindsey Heffernan with me on Sports Talk. Again, we're broadcasting live from Tropical Smoothie Cafe. You've heard from Lindsey Heffernan, Nick Mosier, Matt Dillon, Carol Waldorf. Coming up here in a moment, Iowa Central Football Coach Colby Cratch. But we're joining me here for the last time today, Kavion Spencer. Kavion, how you doing, man?
4: Good, how are you?
2: All right. Talk about smoothies. It's the name of the building, Tropical Smoothie Cafe. Obviously, you have a lot of options up there as you look up there at the menu. Talk about some of the more popular smoothies that sell really well here.
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2: Okay. 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
4: Sunrise sunset. That's a good one. But it comes with strawberries, pineapple, mango, and orange juice.
2: You talked about the peanut butter protein. What's that all about?
4: Peanut butter paradise that comes with, you got a choice of whey protein or pea protein. 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
2: Just trying to think about some of your coworkers I've had to interview over the years. 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A lot of great options here at Tropical Smoothie Cafe. You can always add ingredients, B12. You can add other, what are some of the other ingredients you normally would add if someone asked you?
4: Oh, I get this one a lot. A peanut butter cup with probiotic.
2: Really?
4: Yeah.
2: Okay.
4: That's a good one.
2: So it's not all about the taste buds. It's about people to get a workout in and looking to supplement their workout, if you will. Come to Tropical Smoothie Cafe and check it out. Again, we've been talking to Kavion Spencer about the Salted Caramel Java Blender. He really likes that. Breakfast bowls, smoothies are open until 9 p.m. tonight. And you can get breakfast all day. Kavion, appreciate being on the show.
4: Yep, no problem.
2: That's Kavion Spencer here with me on Sports Talk. Again, we're broadcasting live at Tropical Smoothie Cafe. What we're going to do is we're going to take a break. When we come back, Iowa Central football coach Colby Cratch. The Tritons are right now in Highland, at Highland Community College in Kansas, getting ready to take on that 1-2 opponent. Iowa Central 1-1 on the season. Coach Cratch is up next. Hang on.

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13: 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Coach, good morning.
14: Good morning.
13: Well, the NJCAA 14th ranked in Division I Tritons are 1-1 on the year after routing Ellsworth Community College last Saturday 63-7. Iowa Central returns to action this afternoon at 1 o'clock as they are in Kansas getting ready to play 1-2 Highland Community College. The Scotties outscored Independence Community College last Saturday 56-53. Coach, before we talk about today's game, hey, congratulations, man. 63-7 over Ellsworth, your first win as Triton coach. How'd it feel?
14: You know, it felt good after the game. There wasn't a moment during the game where I was relaxed because, again, I still think it's not about the result. It's about how we win, not if we win, and making sure that we're getting better every snap that we're able to be out there and play.
13: 63-7, you led 7-0 after the first quarter, 28-7 at halftime, and pretty much a runaway after that, 49-7 after three. Again, 63-7 is the final. At one point, the Tritons scored on five straight possessions and six times in seven tries. Iowa Central accumulated 510 yards of total offense, throwing for 392, rushing for 118. Quarterback Gabe McWilliams is 14 of 20 for 278 yards, three touchdowns. Ja'Cry Patton threw for 111 yards off four of four passing and a touchdown. Ethan Johnson scored twice on the ground. Drew Hanks, a touchdown run, touchdown receptions in the game. Daniel Franzen, Rashad Davis, Will Gronke, Tyjon Brooks, and Maddox Griswold. Just statistically an explosion for you.
14: Yeah, you know, it was good to see those guys capitalize on what opportunities they were given, and it was good to see the offense execute at a higher level. But again, I still think there's things we need to clean up, just some execution things, so that, man, when we play better opponents, that we're ready to execute against those guys as well. I think we had big numbers and we did a great job, but to me, I'm still not satisfied, and we got to continue to grow and continue to be great at executing and doing our job.
13: It's still early in the game, but the 26-24 loss to Butler, the 63-7 rout of Ellsworth, where do you feel your team is right now through two games?
14: I feel like we're continuing to grow. I feel like we're doing a good job. I think we're learning how to win. I think in the first game, you know, to be down 13-0 against Butler and then come storming back a little bit showed our resiliency. And then I think we never took our foot off their throat in the Ellsworth game, which was good to see. So I think there's great growth. I still think we got a ways to go, but that's the beauty of college football. Like, you don't need to be your best version right now. You need to be the best version of yourself in October and November when the games matter. Like, right now, we're trying to, as a conference and teams we're playing in JUCO, you're figuring out who the pretenders are and who the contenders are. And the more we get into this, the more we're going to know.
13: One more question about Ellsworth. Please tell me the players threw the Gatorade tank over you after you get your first win.
14: They did not. You know, Coach Conley said he brought it up to them, but they were scared to do it, and I rightfully so.
13: Well, you're getting ready here for Highland Community College. How's practice looked this past week?
14: It's been really good. It's been nice. We haven't had the weather issues that we had last week where we weren't able to get outside as much as we were. And really, last week, we were only practice outside about an hour and 20 minutes the whole week. So that's why I feel like our tackling and some execution things weren't as dialed in as they needed to be. But this week's been a great week of practice. I feel like our guys have good energy, and man, I'm excited to see them let it loose on Saturday.
13: What do you take from the fact that Highlands played three games, they're 1-2, but they scored 56 points in their last game in a win?
14: Yeah, I think they're a really explosive offense. I think they got great guys at the skilled positions, probably the best running back that we've seen to date, and two of the best receivers. And man, what they do offensively is they make you play with great eyes and be great in execution, and they go fast, and we got to line up and get in stances and have our eyes on our keys, and we'll be fine.
13: You threw the ball well, you ran the ball well in your most recent game. When you look at Highland's defense, what are you seeing? Is it going to be easier to throw the ball against this defense? Is it going to be easier to run the ball?
14: I think the best thing that we got to do is we got to understand that they're getting coached as well, and they're trying to fix their problems, and they're not a finished product either. And man, I think for us, we have to be balanced in what we do, and we have to play complementary football, and we got to not search for the big plays. We got to let the big plays come to us by doing the routine mundane things and just doing our jobs.
13: When they scored 56 points, was that more a credit to their offense, or maybe Independence defense is pretty bad?
14: You know, I think it's a credit to those guys, because everyone makes mistakes on defense. It's to the offense. It's the quarterback seeing what the defense is giving him and capitalizing on those things.
13: Again, Iowa Central football coach Colby Kratz, you're with me on Sports Talk. We're broadcasting live from Tropical Smoothie Cafe. Again, the Tritons 1-1 on the year, ranked 14th in NJCAA Division I. Iowa Central right now in Kansas, getting ready to play Highland Community College, and that kickoff is at 1:00. So what's the game plan kind of going in through the first quarter? Do you want to see if you can get yards through the air? Do you want to start off with a run game?
14: You know, I think it's got to be a balanced attack, and I think you have to play the situations that are played in front of you. I think the big thing for us is getting a fast start. I feel like we haven't had a great start to a game yet, and that starts with preparation. That starts with how we look in warm-ups. That starts with the energy. Obviously, last game we had a little bit of delay, so that could play into it, but that's no excuse because the teams have the same environment. For me, I just like us to start fast on offense and defense and special teams and just keep the momentum rolling. And if there's a hiccup in the game, to move past it and just play in the moment.
13: All levels of football, NFL, college, high school, whatever it is, it could be a concern going on the road for the first time. This is your first road trip of the year. Where's your mind at regarding that? Just kind of the system, because it's more than just showing up for the game. It's the, you know, hotel, it's all of it. What's your feelings on this whole thought process of traveling?
14: I'm a big fan of road games because I think it takes away some distractions of being in the guys' dorm rooms. It takes the distraction of being on campus away. We get to be all together in a hotel. You get the preparation time of the guys individually and the bus time to relax and get your mind off things. I look forward to road games, so I'm not concerned about it. I know we have a great plan of, man, how we're going to operate and how we're going to move around, and I know a lot of us have been to this stadium before and understand what that looks like. So to me, it's just another game. It isn't a concern at all.
13: You know, the odd thing, I mean, you're playing your first road game, but you're in a stretch of four road games in a row. This is nuts. You don't have your next home game till October 17th. Are you a fan of this schedule with so many road games in a row?
14: You know, it's not the greatest schedule, but again, that's the way it got laid out, and I'm completely fine with that, and I'm not making excuses about having to play on the road or any of that. I'm just excited for the opportunity for our guys to go out there and compete and showcase what they've worked so hard to get to.
13: Iowa Central football at Highland Community College at Porter Family Stadium in Highland, Kansas, 1:00 kickoff. Iowa Central 1-1 on the year, and Highland 1-2 on the season. Coach, wish you the best of luck today. Go get them.
14: All right, thanks.
13: That's Iowa Central football coach Colby Kratz with me on Sports Talk, and we've been broadcasting live from Tropical Smoothie Cafe at 2813 Fifth Avenue South near Toyota, Goodwill, and Advance Auto Parts. You heard from Colby Kratz, Lindsey Heffernan, Nick Mosier, Matt Dillon was on the show, and Humboldt volleyball coach Carol Waldorf. 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
0: 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That's going to wrap up Sports Talk for today. 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I'm Joe Jaden. Have a great day.
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11: Here's the sunny 99.7 weatherology forecast. Sunshine mixed with clouds at times today, with daytime highs approaching 76. Northerly winds 8 to 15 miles per hour. Lows level off around 54. Tonight, mainly clear skies. Cloudy skies with a few peaks of sun. Tomorrow, chance of rain showers. High temperatures reach up to 69. From the Weatherology Weather Center, I'm meteorologist Jennifer Wojcicki. Right now, 66.
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3: Here's the Sunny 99.7 weatherology forecast. Sunshine mixed with clouds at times today, with daytime highs approaching 76. Northerly winds 8 to 15 miles per hour. Lows level off around 54. Tonight, mainly clear skies. Cloudy skies with a few peaks of sun. Tomorrow, chance of rain showers. High temperatures reach up to 69. From the Weatherology Weather Center, I'm meteorologist Jennifer Wojcicki. Right now, it's 70 degrees.
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0: The brightest part of your day is sunny 99.7 KXFT, Manson, Fort Dodge.
1: Here's the sunny 99.7 weatherology forecast. Sunshine mixed with clouds at times today, with daytime highs approaching 76. Northerly winds 8 to 15 miles per hour. Lows level off around 54. Tonight, mainly clear skies. Cloudy skies with a few peaks of sun. Tomorrow, chance of rain showers. High temperatures reach up to 69. From the Weatherology Weather Center, I'm meteorologist Jennifer Wojcicki. Right now, it's 70 degrees.
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6: Here's the sunny 99.7 weatherology forecast. Sunshine mixed with clouds at times this afternoon, with daytime highs approaching 76. Northerly winds 8 to 15 miles per hour. Mainly clear skies tonight, lows level off around 54. Chance for showers tomorrow, highs around 69. Cloudy skies with a few peaks of sun. From the Weatherology Weather Center, I'm meteorologist Jennifer Wojcicki. Right now, 72.
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1: Here's the sunny 99.7 weatherology forecast. Sunshine mixed with clouds at times this afternoon, with daytime highs approaching 76. Northerly winds 8 to 15 miles per hour. Mainly clear skies tonight, lows level off around 54. Chance for showers tomorrow, highs around 69, cloudy skies with a few peaks of sun. From the Weatherology Weather Center, I'm meteorologist Jennifer Wojcicki. Right now, 72.
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4: Here's the Sunny 99.7 weatherology forecast. Sunshine mixed with clouds at times this afternoon, with daytime highs approaching 76. Northerly winds 8 to 15 miles per hour. Mainly clear skies tonight, lows level off around 54. Mainly cloudy skies expected tomorrow. Slight chance for showers, high temperatures reach up to 69. From the Weatherology Weather Center, I'm staff meteorologist Laura Lockwood. Currently 73.
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5: Here's the Sunny 99.7 weatherology forecast. Mainly sunny this afternoon with highs around 76. Northerly winds 8 to 15 miles per hour. Tonight's 52. Slight chance for showers tomorrow, 72. High temperatures reaching up to 79 Monday with thunderstorms likely. Chance for showers, 73 on Tuesday. From the Weatherology Weather Center, I'm Staff Meteorologist Laura Lockwood. Currently 74.
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1: Here's the sunny 99.7 weatherology forecast. Mainly sunny this afternoon with highs around 76. Northerly winds 8 to 15 miles per hour. Tonight's 52. Slight chance for showers tomorrow 72. High temperatures reaching up to 79 Monday with thunderstorms likely. Chance for showers 73 on Tuesday. From the Weatherology Weather Center, I'm staff meteorologist Laura Lockwood. Currently 74.
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1: Here's the Sunny 99.7 weatherology forecast. Mainly clear skies tonight, lows around 52. North winds around 5 miles per hour. Slight chance of rain showers tomorrow, high of 72, more clouds than sun. Mainly clear tomorrow night, lows around 54. Upper 70s Monday with thunderstorms likely. Turning cooler Tuesday with highs in the low 70s and showers. From the Weatherology Weather Center, I'm staff meteorologist Laura Lockwood. Currently, it's 73 degrees.
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1: Here's the sunny 99.7 weatherology forecast. Mainly clear skies tonight, lows around 52. North winds around 5 miles per hour. Slight chance of rain showers tomorrow, high of 72. More clouds than sun. Mainly clear tomorrow night, lows around 54. Upper 70s Monday with thunderstorms likely. Turning cooler Tuesday with highs in the low 70s and showers. From the Weatherology Weather Center, I'm staff meteorologist Laura Lockwood. Currently, it's 73 degrees.
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3: Here's the Sunny 99.7 weatherology forecast. Mainly clear skies tonight, lows around 52. North winds around 5 miles per hour. Slight chance of rain showers tomorrow, high of 72. More clouds than sun. Mainly clear tomorrow night, lows around 54. Upper 70s Monday with thunderstorms likely. Turning cooler Tuesday with highs in the low 70s and showers. From the Weatherology Weather Center, I'm staff meteorologist Laura Lockwood. Currently, it's 73 degrees.
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1: Here's the Sunny 99.7 weatherology forecast. Mainly clear skies tonight, lows around 52. North winds around 5 miles per hour. Slight chance of rain showers tomorrow, high of 72, more clouds than sun. Mainly clear tomorrow night, lows around 54. Upper 70s Monday with thunderstorms likely. Turning cooler Tuesday with highs in the low 70s and showers. From the Weatherology Weather Center, I'm staff meteorologist Laura Lockwood. Currently, it's 73 degrees.
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